I've heard people say that too much of anything is not good for you, baby. 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
5: In 2022, in South Africa, close to 14,000 sexual offenses were reported to the South African Police Service. That is 575 women who get sexually violated every day in South Africa. And these are only the reported cases.
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0: 5,000 sexual offences were reported to the South African Police Service. That is 575 women who get sexually violated every day in South Africa. And these are only the reported cases.
1: Most of these cases, these women are raped and killed by their intimate partners, their brothers, fathers, uncles, and pastors.
0: Men, Majida, Owens, Maauti, must do better. We have to do better.
1: Let's stop abusing women. Let's call out other men for abuse.
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1: 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We're so glad you're tuning in today, so get ready for a divine encounter. If you're here, it means God has a word just for you. Apostle Ryan is more than just a preacher. He's a visionary, a global leader, and a mentor to thousands. He's also a business strategist, life coach, chaplain, and a professional counselor. And he also operates in the fivefold ministry. He specializes in delivering cutting-edge biblical and business leadership seminars worldwide. The impact of his ministry, marked by signs, wonders, and life transformation, is felt across the globe, from India to Botswana, Kenya to Zambia, and right here in South Africa. As the founder of Glory Divine World Ministries based in Johannesburg, Apostle Ryan has built one of the fastest growing churches in the West Rand. Glory Divine is a place where people from all walks of life gather as one Rainbow Nation family. Apostle Ryan's heart for the lost has driven him to build a mobile evangelistic stage truck to reach 1 million new souls under Ryan Sicknanan Ministries International. Apostle Ryan's influence goes beyond the pulpit. He has been recognized as one of the top influential men in South Africa and has now been nominated for the prestigious Legends Award, a testament to his remarkable contributions to our community and faith across the globe. He has received numerous prestigious accolades both nationally and internationally, too many to mention. He takes pride in delivering the undiluted Word of God, and to attest to this, he has been a student of the Word since 1990, holding various national and international qualifications in both biblical studies and business. So whether you're new to us or have been following for years, know that Glory Divine isn't just a church, it's a beacon of light and a place to call home. And if you're in the Joburg area, we invite you to make Glory Divine your home. From dynamic youth ministries to uplifting worship experiences, from exciting children's programs to impactful community outreach, Glory Divine is a church for the whole family. So if you're looking for spiritual growth and a place to belong, this is your home. Now, let's get ready to experience today's divine moment. Stay tuned, engage with us, and let's share the good news. Welcome to the Divine Moment with Apostle Dr. Ryan Sicknanan.
2: Altars and Foundations, Part 4, Repairing the Broken Down Altar and Let the Fire Fall. That is what I'm going to preach. Repair the broken down altar and let the fire fall. The Bible says in 1 Kings 18, verse 30 to 39, Then Elijah said to all the people, Come near to me. So all the people came near to him, and he repaired the altar of the Lord that was broken down. He repaired the altar of the Lord that was broken down. Now, church, let's catch a revelation today on what happens when we repair the broken down altar. Israel needed the altar to be repaired. Hallelujah. And when the altar was repaired, the sacrifice was placed on it, the conditions were met. Tell the neighbor, the conditions were met, and then the fire of God fell. Hallelujah. The fire of God will just not fall because you attended church. Hallelujah. Amen. You got to be a praiser. You got to be a worshiper. You got to know his word in the mighty name of Jesus. So number one, I did preach on this, but I just want to elaborate a little bit. Come near to me. Return to the altar. Hallelujah. Elijah first says, come near to me. Before God sends fire, God calls his people back into his presence. It's high time that we cannot spoon feed Christians. We need to concentrate more on the unbelievers. Hallelujah. Amen. So there can be no restoration of the altar while we remain distant from God. Are you with me? Amen. There can be no restoration of the altar while we remain distant from God. There is no such thing as that we can stay at home and serve God. Hallelujah. We can praise God. We can worship God at home. But there is a time to come into the house of God and have corporate fellowship where God has, hallelujah, amen, ordained the structure in the church where he edifies the body of Christ. Hallelujah. If you want true edification, you've got to be in the house of God. Hallelujah. James 4:8, the Bible says, draw near to God and he will draw near to you. Glory, hallelujah. So the altar represents relationship. It represents surrender. It represents church attendance. It represents prayer. It represents worship. And it represents consecration unto God. Are you with me? Hallelujah. The enemy's strategy is always to get people away from the altar. Many people are offended and they don't know why they offended. Hallelujah. Many people have hatred and bitterness in the heart and they don't even know how the poison entered the heart. Hallelujah. I pray the blood of Jesus washes that away from your heart in the mighty name of Jesus. Hallelujah. Because when the altar is abandoned, spiritual fire eventually goes out. Hallelujah. That is why we have apostasy in the church. That is why we have lukewarmness. And that is why we have so much of backsliding. Hallelujah. Many people are operating through their flesh. And when we operate through our flesh, there is no real love of God in our hearts. We look at people through our eyes. We look at people through prejudice. We look at people through race. We look at people through religion. We look at people through color. But when we have the love of God in our heart, we look through the eyes of God. Are you with me? Let's give the Lord a hand. Hallelujah. Glory to God. So take a coal away from the fire. How many of you had a braai? You organize a braai and a coal fell out. After a while, that coal loses its heat. And after a while, the coal becomes cold. And that is what happens when we forsake the gathering of the saints. Hallelujah. Amen. One person gets become isolated. And the biggest weapon that the enemy uses is to isolate you. And once he isolates you, it's very easy to destroy you. But when you come into the presence of God, you hear the word of God, there is corporate worship, hallelujah, amen. The presence of God is here, the glory of God, the anointing of God, something changes, hallelujah, something changes. Glory to God. Tell your neighbor, you've got to be in the house of God. Tell your neighbor you are your brother's keeper and your sister's keeper. And if you are here and if you know somebody is staying at home, you got to go there after church and get them to be in the house of God. When you are saved, when you have the love of God inside of you, you will never be satisfied with your neighbor perishing, with your family perishing, because there is another place after death. Hallelujah. Get that reality. Oh, I love you, brother. I love you, sister. I love you, mama. I love you, daddy. Hallelujah. But what about the soul? If they close their eye, don't tell me, pastor. Tell them rest in peace because they didn't know the Prince of Peace. Let's introduce the Prince of Peace to the neighbors, to the schools, to the colleges, to the vicinities, to everywhere where you are. That is how God will look at you. When God looks at you, he doesn't see how big building you built. He will not look at the car you drive. He will look at how much of souls you allow to enter the kingdom of God. May this message convict you. Hallelujah. May the Holy Spirit speak to you in the mighty name of Jesus. We have become too comfortable. Hallelujah, while the world is perishing. The Bible clearly gives us a commission. Go out into the world. Hallelujah. Preach the gospel. Allow the light to shine into darkness in the mighty name of Jesus. Hallelujah. So the first thing the lady just said, come near. You gotta go all over and say, come near, come where? Let's go into the house of God. The thief is out to steal, to kill, to destroy, and there is only one power, and his name is Jesus Christ, that can set you free and bring real total peace into your home. In the mighty name, altars and foundation. Hallelujah. Amen. So we have a lot of lukewarm and cold Christians in the mighty name of Jesus. Show me a person that quickly gets offended when it's corrected. That person is not walking in love. That person is still walking through the flesh. Hallelujah. Show me a person that takes offense quickly. Show me a person that leaves the church because of some small issue with a brother and sister. You're not coming to the house of God because of a brother and sister. You're coming to the house of God to worship your Savior. Hallelujah. Stop being a mama's boy and mama's girl. Hallelujah. Amen. With a dummy in your lips. You gotta grow up. Tell your neighbor you gotta grow up in the name of. Take responsibility. Become mature. Stand on your feet and say, yes, we are going to meet people that's gonna be offended. We're going to meet people that's gonna press some wrong buttons in our life because we are. And in the church, there are people, hallelujah, that are sinners saved by Jesus, but their soul is still not yet perfect. Hallelujah. Let me tell you, sometimes you might get more imperfect person in the church than outside. That is why they need a savior. Hallelujah. So we must not come with an antenna, hallelujah, to judge people and to criticize people and to find fault. Hallelujah. When your brother offends you, oh, you look at that brother and say, yes, yes, yes, I'm going to point a finger at you. Three will point at me. Hallelujah. In the mighty name of Jesus. Most of the people that throw dirt, hallelujah, they can only throw dirt because they have dirt with them. How can you throw dirt if you don't have dirt? Hallelujah. So I pray in the mighty name of Jesus, stop criticizing, stop judging. Let's listen to Elijah. Let's draw near to God. Come near. Come to the altar. Hallelujah. Come to the altar in the mighty name of Jesus. I'm one preacher. I want your life to change. Hallelujah. Amen. That when I go to heaven, I want to see every one of you. Every one of you rejoicing in heaven. Hallelujah. In the mighty name of Jesus. So come on, church. Come back to prayer. That's what Elijah is saying. If we paraphrase it, amen, and apply it to our life. Come back to prayer. Come back to worship. Come back to fellowship. Come back to the word. Come back to consecration. Come back to start witnessing. Hallelujah. Glory to God. Glory to God. Where's the fire? In the mighty name of Jesus. Ask your neighbor, where is the love of Christ? Where is the love of Christ? Number two, Elijah repaired the altar. Speaking about restoration, tell your neighbor, restoration is coming. Restoration is coming. Hallelujah. So he repaired the broken down altar. Just this is very powerful. I want you to take to heart. Sometimes God doesn't need to give you something new. Hallelujah. Majority of us, we want new blessing. We want new car. We want new house. Repair the broken down altar. Repair your marriage. Hallelujah. I'm not going to say repair your wife now. I don't know what you're going to go. You'll take toolbox. 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Hallelujah. Amen.
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2: So he repaired the broken altar. Amen. So God wants to restore what was broken. Hallelujah. There are many things in your life that is broken. You might not know it until the Holy Spirit reveals. Hallelujah. And then God can give you the best strategy of how to repair things that are broken in your life. Maybe your prayer life was once strong, but became weak now. Hallelujah. And majority of us church, when there's a weakness in us, we try to justify it. We try to justify it. Hallelujah. Polish it and paint it and you know, turn it around that, you know, we are not at fault. You are at fault. You know, today there's a tendency that very few people admit they have an issue. Hallelujah. Everybody else got an issue, but you, no, you're the perfect one. Hallelujah. And the way to get out of it is when somebody exposes that weakness in your life, quickly you get defensive and you point a weakness in their life. As long as you can do that quickly, you try to cancel the finger that is pointing at you. You feel justified now. You feel, oh, now I put you in a corner. But let me tell you, only a weak person does that. Only a weak person. I pray that in Glory Divine, no, you own your faults and allow God to help you, amen, to get out of that situation in the mighty name of Jesus. I was like that 37 years ago until God started pointing at me. Why? How did my life change? Amen. I never go for counseling. I went to the counselor, the Holy Spirit. Hallelujah. I spend a lot of time in prayer in the presence of God. Draw near to me, and I will draw near to you. Hallelujah. And that's the wisdom that I got, was to draw closer to God. And as soon as I drew closer to God, the Holy Spirit started revealing my sharp edges in my life. I didn't know through the sharp edges, I was poking deeper everywhere. And God took his sandpaper and he started sandpapering me. Hallelujah. And once an arrogant person, once an angry person, suddenly became a blessing wherever I went. Let's give the Lord a hand. Tell your neighbor, draw near to God and he will draw near to you. And let me tell you, brother, let me tell you, sister, you got to be in the house of God in order to draw near. Yes, your private prayer life is important, but there is something that God speaks to you in his house. You will not listen to it in your private. It is God, Ephesians 4:11, that has appointed apostles, teachers, pastors, prophets, evangelists. Hallelujah. And it is God that said, believe in his prophet and you will prosper, and believe in me and you will be established, talking that you will be on stable ground. Are you with me? Tell your neighbor, draw near to God. Draw near to God and your altar will automatically start getting fixed. Your prayer life, your worship life, your consecration, your family, your job, your business. Hallelujah. You know, yesterday I had an encounter. And I go to gym. My car took me very well. I was driving the Chery. And then my Chery let me down. I come to start it after gym. Starting nothing. Gear lever locked in park. It's that car is fully electronic. Starting nothing. And on the screen, every light came on the screen. I can hear, see ABS fail, this fail, this fail, this failure, this EPS failure, this failure. I don't know what that whole screen. I'm saying, God, what am I going to do? If the tow truck come, they can't tow it because that thing is on P. Okay, there is a way to release, the guys know. So I said, let me phone my son-in-law. He's the battery man. So he came after quickly. He rushed from his company and came, brought a new AGM battery, and he fitted the battery.
3: started.
2: I didn't know that a battery can cause that in that car. It never gave me no signal at all. The swing was 100%. I just drove it in the morning. The day before, I went to a couple of places, Primrose, Alberton, Jemison, everywhere I was rushing. No problem. And it's just died down. No power. How many of you have no power? So sometimes we feel that we are okay. We feel we got it made. Hallelujah. But you don't know inside what is happening. And suddenly it's going to let you down. The car was okay. Everything was working. Everything was fine. But I didn't know that the battery was dying. What is dying inside of you? Is your prayer life? Is your consecration towards God? Is your commitment towards fellowship? How is your witnessing towards others? So God wants to restore what was broken. Hallelujah. Maybe your prayer life was strong, now it's weak. Maybe worship was once passionate, but it become routine now. Maybe your hunger for God was intense, but now you're distracted. Maybe your family altar has been broken. Maybe your priorities is just totally mixed. You know, tell your neighbor, you know. Hallelujah. So God says, repair it. Joel chapter 2 verse 12 says, now therefore says the Lord, turn to me with all your heart, with fasting, with weeping, and with mourning. Turn to me with all your heart. Hallelujah. So no church that the first miracle wasn't the fire. The first miracle was the altar being repaired. Hallelujah. Tell your neighbor, repair your altar before it's too late. Hallelujah. Because backsliding is never instant. Backsliding is always gradual. Slowly by slowly. Slowly by slowly. That's why I watch some people. Slowly by slowly, they move to the back. Slowly by slowly. Because the heat of the word of God is more strong here. And there comes a time that it becomes so easy to say no to the things of God. It becomes so casual to have a conversation apart from the word of God. As you slowly allow yourself gradually to backslide. It will be so easy to tell your friend where you are saying no every time. Oh, it's okay. Nothing matter. Let me come with you Friday where you know God will not love it. Hallelujah. It'll be so easy to laugh at jokes that are against Christ. It'll be so easy to join people at one stage that you said, I've got boundaries. When gradually, slow by slow, you backslide, you know. But if you come near to God, if you come near to God, God will draw near to you. And when the brother comes and tell you, Sunday, let's go for a bright place. You say, brother, no. I need to go break bread in the house of God. I need to have communion with fellow believers. The Lord has a word for me. And I believe every Sunday that you come here, the Lord has a word for you in the mighty name. If your ears are open, if your heart is receptive, there's a word for you every Sunday. And you might think, hey, but Pastor, how do you know I did that on Wednesday? I don't know. The Holy Spirit knows. And because the Holy Spirit loves you so much, the Holy Spirit is speaking to you. Let's give the Lord a hand. Hallelujah. Amen. So, number three, 12 stones. Elijah took 12 stones. Hallelujah. 12 stones. And first thing that we got to do is we got to restore the foundation. Foundation and altars. I haven't even spoken foundation. And I'm not going to go deep in foundation at the moment on this series. Hallelujah. 12 stones. 12 stones. Why did Elijah choose 12 stones? Hallelujah. The Bible says in 1 Kings 18:31-32, and Elijah took 12 stones according to the number of the tribes of the sons of Jacob, to whom the word of the Lord had come, saying, Israel shall be your name. Then with the stones he built an altar in the name of the Lord. Hallelujah. The foundations that were originally created by God. Hallelujah. Elijah said, let's go back to the foundation. Let's go back to authentic worship. Let's go back to the way God wants things done and not what man wants. Tell your neighbor, foundation. Foundation. You gotta get back to the foundation if you want the fire to fall in the house of God. There are lot of false fires. Plenty of false fires happening all over. Hallelujah. But you know what God says? I am not in that fire. Hallelujah. Because Satan can cause a lot of fire. A lot of miracles. False signs, wonders, and miracle. And the Bible says in Thessalonians, it is done to deceive the most elect. I pray none of you be deceived in the name of Jesus. Hallelujah. Amen. So church, you gotta notice that Elijah did not simply take any stone. Hallelujah. He deliberately took 12 stones, one for every tribe of Israel. Hallelujah. If God wants a worshiper to be in a certain way, you gotta worship in that way. If God wants the musician to be in a certain way, we got to honor God. If God wants structure in the church and order in the church, hallelujah, we must not look at what the neighbor is doing. We got to do what God has instructed us, the foundation. The Bible says there is coming a time where there will be a famine for the word of God. And be warned, the famine will come not, hallelujah, that the word of God is not preached. The famine will come in such a way of deception that you will be entertained watching. And when you go home, you came to church, you received nothing. May your ears open up. May your eyes open up in the mighty name of Jesus. Hallelujah. My prayer is every time, hallelujah, amen, not for 37 years, for about 30 years, that every time I open my mouth, let it be the word of God, let it be driven by the Holy Spirit. Let it be life, life in the mighty name of Jesus. Remember, the word can do two things. It can either offend and chase you away, or it can convict and draw you close to God. You got to understand that the word of God can only do two things. It can either offend because you are not prepared to accept the truth, because the truth will set you free and everything false in you will have to come out. Because if you are content with the false, then it will offend you and you will go out from the presence of God. You'll even eat the pasta for breakfast, lunch, and supper. Hallelujah. May the Lord convict you.
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2: So he deliberately took 12 stones, one for every tribe of Israel. Why 12, church? Because God was reminding Israel, you have a covenant identity. You belong to me. That was God was reminding through Elijah. You have a covenant identity. Hallelujah. The altar had been broken, but the covenant had not changed. This is so powerful. If you can only understand this, the altar was broken, but God's covenant towards man never changed. God's promises towards you never changed. God's love towards you never changed. Hallelujah. That remains constant. So the only thing that you have to do is to receive what God has already done. How? Through repairing your broken down altar. If you repair the broken down altar, your life will change. Your financial situation will change. Your marriage will change. Your child will change. Your daughter will change. Your son will change. Your job will change. Your blessing will change. Your health will change. Why? Because God honors His word above His name. And the Bible says all the promises are yes in Christ Jesus. Hallelujah. If your life is not changing, amen, look at where your altar is broken.

family house, your own house will become a war zone. Hallelujah. I can probably bar it. Hallelujah. Because I'm counseling for 35 years. Amen. But if you draw near to God, then the glory and the presence of God will strengthen you. Paul says, I can do all things to Christ. He didn't say, I can do all things because I'm an apostle. He didn't say, oh, I can do all things because I wrote nearly three quarters of the Testament. He didn't say, I can do because he's a Jew of the Jew. He didn't say because he had three missionary journeys, established church. He was an apostle. No, he said, because through God, I can do all things to God. You start church by drawing closer to God. And nobody can draw closer to God, neglecting his house. Are you with me? Let's give the Lord a hand. Hallelujah. Somebody needs to hear this. Your foundation may have been damaged, but God's purpose for your life has not changed. You might be feeling broken. You might be feeling, oh, I tackled this. I did this. I'm a failure. It never worked out. Hallelujah. All these kinds of things. But I'm telling you, God's purpose for your life has not changed. God is a God of second chance, third chance. God is a God of U-turn, U-turn. Hallelujah. You know what the navigator says sometimes? How many of you travel with the navigator? My navigator tells me in a freeway, take a U-turn. Take a U-turn. I don't know where I'm going to take a U-turn. Sure. So God's purpose has not changed. The 12 stones representing the 12 tribes, the whole nation of Israel, hallelujah, nobody was excluded. So Judah was there, Benjamin was there, Ephraim was there, every tribe was represented. What Elijah was doing, he was saying, we are going back to what God has established and stabilized. Try building on something that God has not established and stabilized. You are building on quicksand. We need to get back to the foundation. We need to get back to worship. We need to get back when we come into the house of God. We're going to reverence the presence of God. Hallelujah. We've got to reverence the presence. The reverence of the presence of God, people has lost. Many people come to church to wait till the worship to entertain them. Hallelujah. Worship is gone. Entertainment. They wait for the pastor to motivate them. If the pastor preaches the word of God, they get offended. They go to the neighbor. Hallelujah. And God is saying, let's get back to the foundation. Let's get to something that I have established, not what man has established. And when what I have established will exclude no one. What man has established might look at people with suit and tie and put them in the front. And anybody got Mali, they will be respected more than a fool walking in the church. Thank God we never did it and will never do it in this church. We never base people according to what they earn, the house they live, or even if a guy comes with a Bentley and you can test me, I will never tell my ushers to bring the person to the front. Make them sit down. If they come with a heart of God to serve, they can change seats in the name of Jesus. So God is saying, let's get back to the foundation. Elijah took 12 stones representing the whole nation of Israel just on the altar. Hallelujah. Saying that I am excluding no one. Your mother, your father, your sister, your grandfather, that wayward son, the wayward daughter, the one that the society has rejected. I am excluding no one in my covenant. Everybody is invited because the first instruction was, come near to me. Jesus died on the altar like this with his arms wide open for the world. Hallelujah. For the world. I was in the world 37 years ago and Jesus found me. Because I was lost. Everybody say, I found Jesus. Jesus was never lost. Nobody found Jesus. He was never lost. You were lost. He found you. He found you in the mighty. His grace, his love, his mercy pulled you from the clutches of Satan. How privileged you are to sit here. Hallelujah. Then how can you sit selfishly when others are still in the clutches of Satan? In darkness. So we've got to get back to what God has established. Something great happens when we go back to foundations and repair our spiritual altar.

0: We don't build our lives according to culture. We don't build our lives according to emotions or public opinions or circumstances. We return to the foundation of God's word and God's covenant. Hallelujah. Psalms 11 verse 3, the Bible says, if the foundations are destroyed, what can the righteous do? If the foundations are destroyed, what can the righteous do? The answer is to repair the foundation. Jesus said in Matthew 7:24, whoever hears these sayings of mine and does them, I will liken him to a wise man who built his house on the rock. The stones, hallelujah, were not there for decoration. Every one of us need to know when the altar was being built. Elijah took 12 stones. Was not there for decoration. They carried powerful weight. They created stability. That stones, the altar there, one stone, two stone, three stone, four stone, five stone, six stone, seven, eight, nine, 10, 11, 12. The altar. And that on that stones, the wood was placed, showing that the wood is not going to fall down because there's stability. There's stability to place the wood. Most of us want to place the wood without the foundation. Are you with me? There's no foundation of prayer. There's no foundation of worship. There's no foundation of commitment to the house of God. There's no foundation in your giving. There's no foundation, hallelujah. And now you're going to put the altar, the wood for the sacrifice. That is why it is rejected all the time. There's no blessing. One of the things, 1990, I remember when I did my first degree to Theological College of South Africa, one subject was called salvation, a thick book like this. Hallelujah. And then in that book, they taught about foundations. Hallelujah. And that touched me. And it never left me. Study to show yourself approved, rightly dividing the word of God. Hallelujah. And I repaired the broken down altar 37 years ago. And that's what has kept me strong in the mighty name of Jesus. I pray, repair, get back to the foundation. Hallelujah. Foundation. Many want to bring the Bible, bring four or five different highlighters. By the end of the day, your Bible is full of red, green, and blue. But we ask you to one scripture you don't know. It's because you didn't go to your foundation of prayer, of worship, of fellowship, hallelujah, of family altars. If you can only establish that, the Bible say the Holy Spirit brings to remembrance what you have studied. Hallelujah. You'll have the glory, the anointing of God. Your memory will be anointed by God. When I ask you for scriptures, it will just come like that. When the devil attacks you, you will hit them with a 10-pound hammer, not a plastic hammer. Person who prays without the word of God, hitting the devil with a plastic hammer. But when you pray with the word of God, you're knocking the daylight, not the daylight, the darkness, with a 10-pound hammer. So church, I just want to release a prophetic word over you that God is going to speak to you so that you will restore your foundation. You will restore your prayer life. You will restore holiness. You will restore the word. You will restore, hallelujah, as God will give you the wisdom so your families will be restored. The covenant will be restored. Your identity will be restored. Because before God can send the fire, He wants the foundation to be right. Don't ask for God to send greater fire when your foundation is not right. When your foundation is not right. It's time to build again, church. It's time to stand again. It's time to pray in your homes. It's time to believe the word of God and the promises of God. It's time to be walking in obedience again. If you want lasting fire, build on the rock. And the rock is the word of God. Jesus Christ himself. Don't start to build your altar on your feelings, on your personalities, on your popularity. Build on the word. Never allow anything outside to give you fame and fortune. Always humble yourself and say, God, it is through your grace that you have given me such a privilege. Have chosen me to bless your kingdom. And God raises you higher. God raises you higher. In the mighty name of Jesus.
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0: God's Master Plan Part 4. The Bible says in Jeremiah 29 verse 11, "For I know the thoughts that I think towards you, says the Lord, thoughts of peace and not of evil, to give you a future." Hallelujah. To give you what? A future. So God spoke to the people in captivity and said, this is not your destination. I've got a better destination for you. You are coming out. I have a plan for you. And that's the prophetic word I say to everybody. Where you are now is not where you're going to be. You're coming out. Tell your neighbor you're coming out. In Jesus' name. Hallelujah. So one of the first things, point one, that I spoke, for I know, that's what God is saying. God knows. Hallelujah. Things that you don't know. Hallelujah. For I know the thoughts that I think towards you. Hallelujah. Glory to God. Number two, we touched on the thoughts I think towards you. So God's intention from the beginning to now has not changed. Man has changed. Systems has changed. Technology has changed. Hallelujah. AI is taking the world, but God has not changed. Hallelujah. Amen. He is the infinite wisdom, not artificial. Hallelujah. AI is artificial. He is the infinite wisdom. Hallelujah. The real deal, in the mighty name of Jesus. So thirdly, the Bible says thoughts of peace and not of evil. Hallelujah. Amen. So God's heart towards you, and the Hebrew word for peace is shalom, which means, hallelujah, that he wants wholeness, he wants completeness. But remember, shalom is not something that is an absence of trouble. You're going to have some trouble. Jesus said, in this world, you're going to have it, but he overcame, you will overcome. You already know the conclusion before you enter it. Hallelujah. Amen. That this is a phase. It's going to pass on. This season going to pass on. But in the midst of it, you hold on to Christ. Allow God's hand to direct you through it. But while you are going through it, you are learning some lesson. You're maturing. Your character is building. You're becoming stronger. Hallelujah. Your gift is becoming better. In the name of Jesus. Amen. So, number four, the Bible says to give you a future. Hallelujah. God is not finished with his children. Hallelujah. No matter, he's just a pit stop. Hallelujah. Some of you maybe faced a pothole and your tire is buckled at the moment. Hallelujah. Some of your tires may be punctured. I pray that God brings that air machine and pump your tire. They sell your Vila pump. Neem Vila pop. In the mighty name of Jesus, and put you back on the road again. Hallelujah. I prophesy that over you, that you'll get back on the road. Get back on the destiny. Get back into your purpose. Hallelujah. Amen. Get your vision back in the name of Jesus. To give you a future. God is not finished. Hallelujah. The Hebrew expression connected to future is the word asherit. Asherit. A-C-H-A-R-I-T. Hallelujah. Talks about what comes afterward. This is powerful. There's an afterward. Hallelujah. No matter what you've been, no matter what you are in, but I'm here to tell you the latter end. Hallelujah. The outcome. God has something great for your future. Hallelujah. God is telling the people in captivity, there is something after this. Hallelujah. You are in the midst, you are in bondage, you are going through tough times. Hallelujah. But let me tell you, there is something after this. And I want you to understand, God has your best intention and God has your best interest. You've been through the valleys, you've been through the mouths, you've been through the trials, you've been through the suffering, but there is something after this. Hallelujah. God has not finished with this because you are here. It was by divine appointment. Hallelujah. Because God is reminding you there is an after this coming your way. May I prophesy that over you, that your after this will be much greater, hallelujah, than what you went through former. In Jesus' name, hallelujah. Amen. So that's the word for somebody today. There's a word for somebody online, hallelujah. There is an after this, hallelujah. After the tears, after the disappointment, after the betrayal, after the waiting, hallelujah. After the season of uncertainty, after the battle, there is an after this. Hallelujah. In the mighty name of Jesus. So, I want to encourage somebody and say, hallelujah, amen. Your present situation is not your permanent situation. Amen. It's a pit stop. Maybe you hit a pothole in life. Your tire got buckled. And now you've got to take it to the garage, get that drum fixed up and start moving again. So whatever is buckled in your life, God is fixing it. Hallelujah. You might not see it, but something happening. There's an after this. In the name of Jesus, hallelujah. So Israel was in Babylon, but Babylon, hallelujah, amen, was not the final destiny of God's people, hallelujah. Some of you may be in a job right now and you're frustrated, but let me tell you, God is in charge of your future if you have given God the reins of your life. So that is just a temporary situation. The door that is ordained by God will open up. May I prophesy that over your life. Somebody will fog you. Somebody will give you a message. All your stress and all your sorrow about your future will suddenly just go like the river water gone. Humba. Hallelujah. And you will say, I had so much of stress worrying about my future, but I never thought that God already had it all planned for me. In the mighty name of Jesus. Hallelujah. So God's final plan for them while in Babylon was, I have a plan for you. I know what you are going through. I know the suppression. I know the heartache. I know the opposition. Hallelujah. But I have a great future for you. My plan is final and no man can change my plan. Hallelujah. In the name of Jesus. Hallelujah. Glory to God. So your present location, hallelujah, does not determine your final destination. Glory to God. Hallelujah. I remember when I was in Benoni, amen, in 1986, Actonville, Benoni, first Actonville, hallelujah. Then I was, first Palm Ridge, and then I was homeless in Benoni, and then I brought my wife up, then in Rhinefield, hallelujah, then in Actonville, those flats, hallelujah, amen, oy, those flats, the third story we were there, hallelujah. So it was tough life, but thank God that we sailed through it. It was just a pit stop, hallelujah. After everybody came to know me, became my friends, hallelujah, and then God found me in 1919. Then my whole life changed. I start preaching to all of them in the mighty name of Jesus. So when I think back of all those time, hallelujah, that was not my destination. That is a process that molded me. That is a process that tested me. And today I stand and I testify. That was a mess that I have a message today to the world. Hallelujah. So your Babylonian is not a permanent destination. God is taking you somewhere. After that, there's a greater blessing. After that, heaven will shine on you. After that, you will have a testimony. After that, hallelujah, your prayer will be answered in the mighty name of Jesus. Tell your neighbor, there's an after that. Hallelujah. Amen. So don't make permanent decisions, hallelujah, because of your temporary circumstances. Many of you become too sour. Hallelujah. Like you're eating lemon every day. Oh, my job is frustrating. I live in this one bedroom house. Myself, my wife was in a, you see this stage here, from there to just about here, cooking, sleeping, eating everything. Hallelujah. Amen. When I brought my wife in nearly 40 years ago. Amen. But that was not my permanent decision. Hallelujah. It was just a start in life in the name of Jesus. Today I can glorify God. I don't want to boast about anything, but I can glorify God that everything, I count my blessing, I name them one by one, and I see what the Lord has done. Let's give the Lord a hand. Hallelujah. He's taking you somewhere. Come on, give him a louder hand. He's taking you somewhere in Jesus' name. He's taking you somewhere. Amen. So don't make permanent decision while you're there. Don't allow your mood and your emotions, hallelujah, amen, to turn you away from praising God right where you are. In the name of Jesus, hallelujah. Joseph was taken to a pit, he still praised God. Joseph was falsely accused, he still praised God. Joseph was in a prison, he still praised God. Knowing with the wisdom of God, this is my journey. Hallelujah. Amen. From the pit to the palace. May God take some of you to the palace. Promote you in high places. Your family will be amazed. They said, you started something, it failed. You are not called for this. You are not called. I'm here to tell you God has called everybody. God has called everybody. Let the latter glory be greater. Hallelujah. Than the former. There is a testimony coming in Jesus' name. Especially if you are in this church. If you can sit under the word of this church, today is a prophetic word. There is a testimony coming in the mighty name of Jesus. Hallelujah. Amen. So don't quit because you are tired. Don't bury your dream because the process is taking too long or longer than you expected. It's not your calendar. It's God's calendar. It's not your timing. It's God's timing in the mighty name of Jesus. And he's never late. Hallelujah. Amen. So remember, every one of you that is here, don't think that God is not watching you. Don't think that God is not a prayer answering God. Hallelujah. Days and after this for every one of you, give the Lord a hand. In Jesus' name. Hallelujah. Number five, God says, okay, now I have a hope. I have a hope for you. Hallelujah. Amen. So you got to, you know, you get humble people full of so much of humility, hallelujah, that they say, no, you must not expect something from God. No. He's your father. If you are a small child, hallelujah, you come to the father and say, hey, I want a toy. Hey, everybody got a PlayStation? You can buy me a PlayStation. Hallelujah. Amen. And the father has got a budget. And he tell you, this month, I've got accounts to pay. Next month, I've got this. But in 3 months' time, I'll have extra money. I'll buy you. It doesn't mean that the delay, he denied you. Hallelujah. So if your answer is taking a few months or so, he never denied you. Hallelujah. Amen. And if God says that he has a hope of a future, a hope for you, I got to expect it.
2: Praise the Lord. I pray that you have been blessed with this message. And I pray that the Lord's hand be upon you, his protection, his provision, his guidance, and his peace in the mighty name of Jesus. Hallelujah. Those that did not receive Jesus, I appeal to you to repeat this prayer after me. Hallelujah. Dear Lord Jesus, I know that I'm a sinner and I ask for your forgiveness. I believe you died for my sins and rose from the dead. I turn from my sins and invite you to become the Lord and Savior of my life. I want to trust and follow you as my Lord and Savior. I believe that by your stripes, which you took on your body, I am fully healed. And by your shed blood, I am washed, cleansed, and forgiven of all my sins. Holy Spirit, you have now taken residence in me, and I am now born again into the family of God. I am saved. God richly bless you. If you said this prayer, please keep in contact with us. In Jesus' name, Jesus loves you.
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Greetings, everybody, in the beautiful name of Jesus. My name is Pastor Janola Edwards, and this morning it is indeed a great privilege and honor for me to come and share the devotion of the Lord with you. I first and foremost want to take this opportunity to thank Apostle Sandy and Senior Pastor Frank Boyson for the opportunity to say, "Thus say the Lord God of hosts." I speak as a blessing over them and thank them for the opportunity. Well, Kofifi Land, this morning it is indeed my privilege and honor to share the word of the Lord with you and just to come and encourage you for the week that lies ahead, to encourage you this day, for this is indeed the day that the Lord has made, and we will rejoice in it and be glad. The day that the Lord set aside for us, his children, to receive a blessing and to be blessed. So I just want to thank you for allowing me into your homes, allowing me into your space, allowing me into your hearts. Thank you for allowing me into your bedroom, allowing me into the kitchen where you're getting ready to cook this morning, allowing me into your heart and into your spirit, because that is exactly where I desire for this message to drop into your spirit, so that you are able to be sustained and that you are able to find sustenance, because that is exactly what the word of the Lord does. It gives us sustenance. And this morning, the message that I have for us, it is one that I believe that it's necessary, it is needed for where we're at and for what we have, experience. And we just want to say that we are ready, Lord, to hear from you. So we're going to get into the word of the Lord this morning. And I pray that you open up your heart. I pray that you are receptive, to hear what the Lord has got to say for us, to us this morning. And I pray that it would indeed bless your heart, and that it will indeed just bless your soul this morning, and that God will just come, and that he would just come and edify us and bless us. So this morning, the message that I have, first and foremost, it was embedded in my spirit in the course of the week, greetings to everybody online that is also watching me. I just want to say thank you for allowing me into your heart, into your space, allowing me, to share the word of the Lord with you, so that we are able to all be edified and sustained. So I want to share with you this morning the word of the Lord from the book of Isaiah 41, verse 10. So first and foremost, as a country, we have been gripped with fear this week. When the news was released of these bodies that was found, I believe it was not only the woman that was traumatized by this news, but the entire country was caught in this fear that is sent out. Now remember, what fear does is that fear cripples you. So I firstly also want to just take this moment to say sincere condolences to those families of the woman who has lost their lives. Our sincere and deepest condolences to you. May the Lord comfort your families. May the Lord just envelop you in his peace, in his love, and may the Lord comfort you. But then I want to speak to us that is here today. I want to speak to us today that has to wake up to this news. I want to speak to us today that have to hear, to the woman that have to hear another body was found, to the woman that need to hear that this has happened in their community or in their society or where they live. I want to speak to you and I want to encourage you. I want to speak to the mom who has daughters. I want to speak to the dad who has daughters. I want to speak to the church who is raising up young women. I want to speak to everybody this morning that is affected by the fear
that is gripping our country at the moment. And I want to say to you that this morning, we are going to take territorial reign, you know, over this situation. And not just fear of hearing what had happened, but fear holistically in our lives. Because what the enemy does is that he fills our lives with fear. And you are, okay, let's first read the scripture. I'm running ahead of myself. Let's read the scripture. Isaiah 41 verse 10. And it says, "So do not fear, for I am with you. Do not be dismayed, for I am your God. I will strengthen you and help you. I will uphold you with my righteous right hand." May God bless the reading of His word. Amen. So we all know that when fear grips our hearts, we almost become paralyzed. When fear grips our hearts, it's like we can't move. You can't act. When fear grips our hearts, you almost become numb. You can't do anything. And that is fear of news you might have received, fear of a situation that you might have heard it has happened, fear of bad news, fear of anything. When fear creeps in, faith creeps out. Okay? So when fear creeps in, faith then leaves the building immediately. And God says this morning that do not fear, I am with you. So I just want to unpack that for a second quickly. So much has transpired throughout this weekend. And this week I heard something so powerful from a friend of mine. And I'm going to quote him, Pastor Adrian Manuel. Thank you, my friend. If you are listening, I just want to do a shout out for you. And I just want to thank you for being an inspiration. And when you dropped this in my spirit, I knew that I had to run with it. I knew, Pastor Adrian, that we need to sound this louder. That this is the message that God wants us to hear. We will not bow to fear, but we will turn to the Word. Amen. That's my encouragement to you this morning. Wherever you find yourself this morning, we will not bow to fear. We will turn to the Word. And then you say to me, okay, Pastor Nala, we're going to turn to the Word. But what does the Word say? And this is exactly what the Word of God says in Isaiah 41 verse 10. So, do not fear, for I am with you. I love that. That is God encouraging us. That is God telling us, His children, I will strengthen you when you are weak. I will help you when you can't help yourself. I will uphold you when it feels like you are falling. I will give you the strength when you are feeling weak. I will be there by your side. I will hold you and I will help you. The Bible says that, do not be dismayed. I am your God. And I love that, Pastor Quincy, because it is there where God says, when fear creeps in, you're going to feel dismayed. When fear creeps in, you are going to feel some type of weakness that cannot be described. And fear is false evidence appearing real. I'm sure you've heard that before. Fear is simply false evidence appearing real. Because you do not fear for the unknown particularly. Because you don't know what is coming. And then the enemy instills the fear inside of you. Then the enemy instills the fear inside of you to say that, you know what? 1, 2, 3. Ons weet mos hoe voel die, mommy. As jy nie weet waar sy kind nie. Ons weet mos hoe voel die, daddy, if there is no provision for the family for the week. Young girl, I know how that fear feels. When you don't know if the relationship you are in is going to work. I know how that feels if you look at your budget, daddy, and that budget says a different story to what the requirements for the week is. Oh, but the Lord says I must come tell His children today that do not fear, for I am with you. Do not be dismayed, for I am your God, hallelujah. The God of Father Abraham, Isaac, and Jacob is with us. And you can see I'm getting excited. I'm getting excited because God of Father Abraham, Isaac, and Jacob is our God this day. Our God says, do not be dismayed.
Our God, Gavin says, do not fear. Teddy, our God, I'm calling out names because I want you to put yourself there. If you woke up this morning and you do not have the courage to carry on, if you woke up this morning and there's a heaviness of fear resting on you, fear for where our country is, fear for where the church is, fear for what we're experiencing, the Lord has sent me this morning to say, Isaiah 41 verse 10 says, so do not fear, for I am with you. Do not be dismayed. I am your God. And therefore, as a country, as a nation, as a people, we can say we will not bow to fear. We will turn to the word of God. The word of the Lord is alive and active. It is sharp. It is a sword that cuts and separates. And the word of God will never return unto itself void. It will accomplish just that which it sent out to do. And I don't know this morning what God had promised you. I don't know what it is that you are trusting the Lord for. I don't know what it is that you are believing the Lord for this morning. But what I do know is that the Lord says, do not fear, my child. Do not fear for what the unknown of tomorrow might look like. Do not fear for what you have heard. Listen, sometimes the enemy speaks negativity into your ear and says you're not good enough, says you won't make it. The enemy speaks lies. The enemy speaks a word that crushes your spirit. But what the Lord says this morning, I want to whisper into your ear, into your faith bucket. I want to say, I will be with you. The word of the Lord has got so many of these promises for us this morning. But I'm focusing on Isaiah 40, verse 41, verse 10, if you have just joined us. And I just want to encourage you this morning that it is going to be okay. It is definitely going to be okay. Let's go to the next portion of that scripture. I'm breaking it up. It says, I will strengthen you and I will help you. Amen. Earlier on, I said that what fear does is that it makes you weak. Fear kind of has the ability to paralyze you almost. Fear has the ability to make you feel, ek wil niks doen nie man. Ek kan nie, ek het nie die krag om op te staan, omdat ek bang is. Omdat ek het nie die capacity om op te staan, om even ma te wees, om pa te wees nie. Have you felt like that before? And the Lord says today, on this day, what is today? The 20th, the 19th or the 20th? On this day, I will strengthen you and help you. I've come to say to someone this morning, help has come your way. I've come to say to someone this morning, strength has come your way this morning. I've come to say to someone that the Lord will do a strength exchange. So you know what a strength exchange is? A strength exchange is when the Lord takes your weakness and he gives you his strength. Ah, did you feel that? It says that a strength exchange is when the Lord takes your weakness and he gives you his strength. And he says this morning, Pastor Nala, tell my people, I want to do a strength exchange. For that fear, I'm going to give them faith. For that weakness, I'm going to give them strength. Where they feel helpless, I'm going to give them help. Can you see me doing that back and forth? Help is on the way and fear is on the way out in the name of Jesus. I want you to say that to yourself. Help is on the way and fear is on the way out. We are not going to entertain fear this morning. We are not going to entertain a negative commodity in our lives. We will not bow to fear, but we will turn to the word. And this morning, the word of the Lord is true. And the word of the Lord says, I will strengthen you and I will help you. Oh, that blesses my soul. Good morning, Momo. Good morning, everyone. You know, I'm so excited in my spirit because I can hear it resounding in the atmosphere that I will strengthen you and I will help you. And you know, sometimes, no, that is exactly what you just want to hear, is that I will help you. You know, when you're in a situation and you have to pick up the phone and call someone, And you need to, you want that, this is the word, you want reassurance. You want the reassurance that help is on the way. You want the reassurance that
and that help, someone is going to help you. You know, when you get stuck with your car on the highway and now you need to make that phone call. So you don't know, must you phone the insurance? Must you phone, in my case, my father? Must I phone someone to come help me? You know, the minute you hear them say, I'm on my way to help you. Oh, I tell you, the peace that floods, the relief that floods over you. And this morning, it's exactly like that. You have sent out a signal to heaven. You have sent our prayers to God. And this morning, the Lord says, don't worry, my child. Do not fear. I will strengthen you and I will help you. Now imagine, the creator of heaven and earth says, I will strengthen you. Imagine the one that said, let there be light, says, I'm going to come and help you. Ah, come on, somebody. Imagine the one who created everything. The one who told the sun when to come out. Who told the sea, you can only come thus far. That God, the God that helped David defeat Goliath. The God that came through for Moses and parted the Red Sea. The God that spoke into the lion's den when Daniel was there. The God that came and saved the three Hebrew boys. That God says this morning, I will strengthen you and I will help you. Hallelujah. That is the God I'm talking about. That is the God that I'm telling you this morning. That God says, Momo, I am today going to strengthen you, my daughter. I am today going to help you, my son. I today am going to reach out and I'm going to help you. Listen, that takes me to the next one. I will uphold you with my righteous right hand. Oh, glory be to God. Glory be to God. I will uphold you with my righteous right hand. Let's unpack that a bit. Righteous right hand. So I want to say to someone, maybe this morning you have sinned and fallen short of the glory of God, okay? Maybe this morning you've disappointed God. Maybe this morning you might not feel that you are where you need to be spiritually. Maybe this morning you feel that I'm not at the place where I'm supposed to be. And that causes fear to grip your life. Maybe this morning you feel, Pastor Nala, I don't even have the strength to carry on on my spiritual journey perhaps. And then the Lord says, I will uphold you with my righteous right hand. Can we quickly unpack righteous? So when the Lord, God could have said, God could have said, I will uphold you. That's good enough. Because imagine, if God says, I will uphold you. No, then it's fine. Nie kyk as die Here sê, ek gaan jou dra. Nie kyk, dan is het fijn. Maar dan kom die Here, dan sê die Here, met my reddende rechte hand. So that means his righteous right hand. So why did he add the word righteous? And I want to encourage someone this morning. Righteousness speaks about redemption. Righteousness speaks about saving. Righteousness speaks about healing. Righteousness speaks about fixing what was not right. Oh, come on. Come on, somebody. I can feel the Spirit of the Lord saying that with my righteous right hand, where you have gone wrong, I will fix it for you this morning. Where you might have fallen short of the glory of the Lord, my righteous right hand will come and your righteousness will come and be your advocate. Oh, hallelujah. Righteousness will come and speak for you. Righteousness will come and vindicate you. Righteousness will come and save you. Wait, I hear the Spirit of the Lord say, righteousness will come and shield you. Oh, bless the Lord, oh my soul. Righteousness will speak on your behalf. God says, I am not only going to come and uphold you, but when I come and uphold you, my son and my daughter, I'm going to bring righteousness with. Because when righteousness steps into the room, when righteousness steps into your life, when righteousness comes and takes over, everything else that is not in alignment with it needs to flee. Sorry. Everything then needs to go. So weakness needs to go. Fear needs to go. A spirit of intimidation needs to go. A spirit of self less worthiness needs to go. A spirit of abandonment needs to go. Come on, somebody. You need to know this morning that when God steps in,
Fear needs to step out. I said that earlier. And this is the reason why we will not bow to fear, because we will turn to the word of God. So now God says, I will uphold you with my righteous. Someone needs to experience the righteousness of God this morning. Righteousness wants to advocate for you this morning. Maybe your own strength had left you. Maybe your own willingness to do something has left you. Maybe this morning you're not feeling worthy of a relationship, worthy of a friendship. Maybe you're not feeling worthy this morning of just a blessing in your life. But the Lord says righteousness is going to come and redeem you in the name of Jesus. Righteousness is going to come and speak. Do not fear, Candace. Do not worry about what they have said. Do not be concerned about what you have heard. Do not let fear grip you, because righteousness is here for you this morning. And then the Lord says, I will uphold you with my righteous right hand. Can we talk about the right hand this morning? So it is said, and please don't come for me now. It is said that the right hand of any person is usually the stronger hand. Okay? I'm not talking down on left-handed people as a belief, but it is said that the right hand is usually the stronger hand. Okay? You have people that writes with the right hand and the left hand, but the right hand, I know usually when people are admitted to hospital and they have to put the drip in, usually they find, I've heard someone say, no, use the left hand so that I can still use my right hand. God says, my righteous right hand. So that means that he's saying, I'm coming with my strong hand. Not that there's anything wrong with the left hand of God. Please don't. I'm not saying that. I'm saying that God is saying, my right hand, the strong hand, the hand that is going to come and pick you up. That hand, the hand which you can depend on, which you can lean on. You know, when you get up, you usually put pressure on the right hand to give you a bit of strength to get up. The righteous right hand of God this morning will uphold you. If you are feeling spiritually afflicted this morning, the righteous right hand of God is going to pick you up. If you are feeling downcast this morning in your spirit, the righteous right hand, the hand that is strong, the hand that, and I don't know if you are aware, When you give directions, when you're pointing, you'll say, go that way, you point to the right hand. Go up, you point to the... It's just, you know, naturally for us to do that. I do it, I don't know about you. And God says, that hand is going to come and direct you and tell you which way to go. That hand is going to show you what you need to do. That hand is going to guide you. That hand is going to show you, oh, I see direction this morning. I hear in my spirit, the Lord says, do not fear, my daughter. I will direct you. I hear the spirit of the Lord say, do not fear, my son. I will show you which way to go this morning. Maybe there's a week that lies ahead that is uncertain for you. Maybe today, not even the week, today, you're saying, no, not even the week, Pastor Nala, vandag voel ek, I don't know what to do. And the Lord says, tell my children, Pastor Nala, I will uphold them with my righteous right hand. The righteous right hand of God this morning is going to direct your path. The righteous right hand of God. So what the righteousness, setting things in order, bringing redemption, bringing sacrifice, bringing the cleanliness, that hand is going to come. No? And with it comes the right hand, which gives direction, which shows you, man, what a combination. What a combination. I can already feel someone's spirit is uplifted. I can already feel that God has already come and redeemed someone. I can already feel in the atmosphere, someone is saying, ah, Pastor Nala, I'm not going to fear today. I'm going to get up. I'm going to wash. I'm going to dress and I'm going to show up. I can already feel someone saying, Pastor Nala, that waking up today gripped me with fear. But the word of the Lord says that he will uphold me with his righteous right hand. Isaiah 41:10 says, so do not fear, for I am with you. Do not be dismayed, for I am your God. I will strengthen you and help you, and I will uphold you with my right hand.

Paul, I need to bow out. Are we still blessed this morning? Are we still blessed this morning? I'm speaking on, we will not bow to fear, but turn to the Word of God. And this morning, I'm turning you to the Word. This morning, I'm showing you what the Word of God says, so that the enemy stops lying to the children of the Lord and grips us with fear and grips us with negativity that almost nearly paralyzes us. Turn with me to the book of Psalm 34, verse 3. Psalm 34, verse 3. And it says, I love this. Listen to this. It says, I sought the Lord and He answered me. He delivered me from all my fears. May the Lord bless the reading of His word. Please write this one down. Psalm 34 verse 3. It says, I sought the Lord and He answered me. He delivered me from all my fears. Amen. Oh, that's so beautiful. And I know someone's singing it already. I sought the Lord and He heard and He answered. I sought the Lord and He heard and He answered. Now, this is where that song comes from, beloved. This is the scripture that the artist, the writer had taken that from. I sought the Lord and He answered me and He delivered me from all fears. That is what the word of the Lord says this morning to someone, that you have sought me, I have answered you, and I've delivered you from your fear. I pray this morning you will sought the Lord. I pray this morning you will seek Him. I pray this morning you will look for the Lord. Hallelujah. I love it, man. I love it this morning. I sought the Lord, He heard me, and He delivered me from all my fear. I want to encourage you this morning. In all your looking and all your doing, sought the Lord this morning. Sought means seek. Sought means finding. Sought means looking. Sought means searching. I pray this morning that you will search for the Lord. And listen, the promise is clear. When you seek Him, you will find Him. I sought the Lord. Sought means I prayed to the Lord. Sought means I lamented to the Lord. Sought means I lifted up my voice to the Lord. Sought means that I was looking for Him. Are you looking for the Lord this morning? Are you looking for something this morning? Are you looking for just an answer this morning? I sought the Lord and He heard and He answered. And I declare into the atmosphere this morning that those who sought the Lord will hear them and answer them. And whilst He's answering you on the particular prayer that you have, whilst He's answering you, He will deliver you from your fear. Amen. Oh, in the name of Jesus, I pray that the Lord will deliver you from that fear. I pray that the Lord will deliver you from that affliction. The Lord will deliver you from that thing that has been gripping you. I pray that this morning the Lord will come and break those chains that has been binding you so that you cannot move forward. I pray for an answered prayer for someone this morning. You know, the reason we pray, number one, is to have fellowship with the Lord, because we have a relationship with Him, right? So we pray because of the relationship we have with Him. Then secondly, is so that He can answer us. And I can feel in my spirit that maybe there's someone this morning that's saying, Pastor Nala, it doesn't feel like God wants to answer me. It doesn't feel like God is answering me. This morning there's a shift in the atmosphere. This morning there is a different type of, I almost want to say, ambiance that God is releasing. He's going to answer you. I say that with all confidence in my spirit. The Lord is going to answer you today. Don't stop seeking Him. Don't stop sorting Him, if there's a word like that. I don't even know if sort is the right word. The Lord will be found when we sort Him. Sort the Lord. Make that your word this morning. Say to someone, Pastor Nala said, today I must sought the Lord. I like that word. It's a rich word. Can you hear? Sought the Lord. Sought Him for yourself. So the next time you sing that song, I sought the Lord and He heard and He answered, then you know exactly what you're singing about. Then you know exactly what that song means to you personally. Own it this morning. Own it in the name of Jesus. I sought the Lord and He heard and He answered. And when you sought Him and He heard and He answered you, He's going to deliver you from all fear.
This morning, I

I've come to encourage someone. I've come to encourage our country. I've come to encourage our women, our mothers, our sisters, our daughters. We will not live in fear in the name of Jesus. Today, I am wearing all black in total representative of standing together. Today, I'm wearing all black in solitude for my sisters who have lost their lives. But I'm also standing up as a kingdom ambassador and saying that I will not live in fear in the name of Jesus. I will not succumb to fear. I will not become someone that will be gripped by fear. But I'm taking spiritual authority and I'm taking back our land. We will, listen, John 10:10 says, right, that the enemy comes to steal, to kill, and to destroy. And sometimes we just focus on that scripture because we see it live out. John 10:10, the enemy now has come into Kempton Park, into Johannesburg, into South Africa, in Nkuruleni. He's come to steal, to kill, and destroy. And we saw it. But the scripture doesn't end there, beloveds. The scripture says, but God had come to give us life and life in abundance. And this morning, I want to focus on the abundant living. I want to focus on life and life in abundance. I declare life into someone. I declare life into someone this morning. My sister, I speak life into you. Maybe your husband has walked out on you. Maybe your marriage is falling apart. Maybe your children are turning against you. Maybe you've got a letter at work saying that you are part of the retrenchment process. Maybe you have gotten bad news about a relative. Maybe sickness had come in. Maybe cancer has threatened you as a family. I want to say to you this morning that Christ had come to give us life and life in abundance. Whilst we are still this side of the grave, there is the abundant living that we need to tap into. There is the good life God has for us. The life that is not filled with the fear. The life that is free from the bondage. The life that is filled with living in the benefits of what Christ has for us this morning. I want to encourage someone this morning that in Him we live, in Him we move, and it is in the Lord that we have our being. Irrespective of what our country is facing, irrespective of what we hear on the news, irrespective of what we see with the naked eye, because you're saying, Pastor Nala, we see these things, we hear it, it's so close to home, it's right here by my family, it's right here in our home, it is right here by my neighbors. Fear will not be a part of our lives. We will live in faith, we will live in the abundance, knowing that God is with us this morning. I trust that this word has blessed you this morning. I trust that this word has encouraged you this morning. I trust that you feel like going on this morning. If you forget everything I said this morning, remember, sought the Lord. That's my favorite one this morning. Sought the Lord this morning. Sought Him. He will hear you and He will answer you. He will hear you and He will answer you. He will sustain you with His righteous right hand. Psalm 34 says it absolutely beautiful. I love it. Psalm 34 verse 3 says, I sought the Lord and He heard and He answered. And He had delivered me from all my fears. And this morning, for this day, let it be a day filled with the peace of God, the sustenance of God, the love of God, and the grace of God. We are just thankful for life, and we are thankful that God is still with us. We are thankful that God is our source. There's nothing, let me say this, there is nothing that surprises God. There's nothing that catches Him off guard. I'm bowing out gracefully. Thank you for everyone listening. I want to say a prayer quickly and just to put you on your way for today, for tomorrow, for the rest of September, October, November, and December. Father, we pray as we have listened to the word of God, we will not bow to fear, but we will turn to the word. And thank you for the word of God this morning that sustained us. Thank you for your word that says we will not fear. You will deliver us with your righteous right hand. Father, this morning I pray that as we sought you, you will hear us and you would answer us and you will deliver us from all our fear. Fear, we bind you in the name of Jesus. You have no place in the lives of the children of the Lord. Fear will not be our portion today, but we will live in faith. We will rise up on wings as eagles. We will run and not grow weary. We will walk and not faint in Jesus' name. The Lord bless and keep you. Make His face shine upon you. The Lord be gracious to you and the Lord give you His peace in Jesus' name. Amen. Shalom and shalom.

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And we feel so good about it. So stay tuned and enjoy die Stasie van die Nasie met die groot sensasie.

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It's Brother Enver Dixon with you on this, your favorite radio station, Coffee Fee FM 97.2, where it all began. Good to be with you once again. Thank you for allowing us into your space this morning, and always a privilege and a pleasure for me to come to you over the airwaves and into your space, wherever you may find yourself this morning, at home, at work, on the road, even in hospital or prison this morning. Thank you for tuning in, and thank you for being with us this morning. I don't know about it. It seems like winter's finally arrived here in Joburg, or not. I'm not sure. This weather seems to be very confusing, but anyway, I think it's a forecast. It's not planned. But let me greet you as I always do. Kale vanakam, suprabhat, subudayam, sanibonani, bokar tov, shalom, sabahul khiri. Salam, khuyamora, and good morning to you out there, beloveds. Yes, it's a Sunday morning, and thank God for life. Thank God for His Word. Thank God for what He's done for us, beloveds, because without what Christ has done for us, there is no hope for us. So we thank the Lord for the great price that He had to pay. The Bible says that He had to leave His glory in heaven. Now, this is what Jesus means when He says, the Father is greater than I, is because He had to leave what He had with the Father. And He had to put on a body that was prepared for Him. He had to put on flesh, beloveds, to come down to this polluted earth. And this earth was not polluted initially, but it became polluted. Why? Because we thought we could have much more than what God gave us. We didn't know that we were already made in His image and likeness. In fact, we did. Adam did know this. He was told this. This is what he was made of. And this is why he was placed in the garden which is a temple. He was placed in the temple of God to keep it and to work it. And then he was given an assistant, a helper, as the Bible would call it, but it was more than just a helper and assistant. And we see that there's a fall. There's a desire for something better than what they had, yet God gave them everything they needed, and not just to function, but to understand who God is. Because the Bible says He came down to them in the cool of the day, and He did what He did, as He would always do, come and He walked with them. He talked with them. Beloved, what a blessing and a privilege that would have been. But thank God, because everything He has done since the fall, since then, was trying to bring us back to Him, trying to restore that relationship, that first relationship man had with Him before sin entered, before sin polluted this world and mankind. And mankind has been polluted in more than one way that you can imagine, beloveds. And everything God has done since then is to bring us back to Him in the exact and the original form that He created us in. So we thank God for His mercy. We thank God for His grace. We thank God for His wonderful works that He has performed in order to bring us back to Him. This morning, beloveds, I want to give you a quick word of encouragement once again before we go into maybe something else, but thank the Lord first. Let us bless Him. Let us enter His gates with thanksgiving in our hearts, because He has done so much more for us. Wonderful works, marvelous works, not just in our lives, so many other lives, and even in our nation, despite the disobedience that we show towards Him, the wickedness we show towards Him, the rebellion that we show towards Him as a nation. We thank God for being merciful. We thank God for being patient. We thank God for not wanting anybody to perish, but that everybody should come to the knowledge of Christ. Why? Because it is only through Christ that you can be saved. I'm not making that claim. I'm not saying
I'm saying it. I'm saying what God is saying. I'm saying, look at the authority of Scripture. The authority of Scripture claims it. And therefore, you must challenge the Scripture, not me. If the Bible says that Christ is the only way to the Father, then you must either accept it or challenge it. And if you challenge it, make sure you have your facts. Make sure you have your evidence to prove that Christ is not. Because I can't find any other evidence of anybody who made that claim and could back it up. It's not just about making a claim and saying something with words, but you can't back it up. Christ backed it up. How did he back it up? He backed it up through the resurrection. This is who he is, beloveds. He was resurrected. A lot of other deities or so-called gods claim to have been resurrected. Now, if they claim that they have been resurrected, how come we don't know where they are? We don't know who they are. We still find them in the graves. Their graves are still there. Beloveds, the tomb is empty. Why is the tomb empty? Because Christ resurrected. And this is what the enemy did not take into account. Firstly, the enemy did not take into account that Christ had to die. They did not realize that his death would be their death knell. That's what they did not realize. They believed the quicker we can get rid of him, the better for us. Because he's the one who's coming to judge us. The Bible says they even recognized him when he came. And they even confessed that exact specific statement. Have you come to judge us before the time? They know judgment awaits them. And they know their sentence has been spoken over them. Because of what they did to this earth. What they did to mankind. What they did to creation. And if you continue studying this, beloved, you will understand that this is much bigger than just a religion. This is much bigger than just confessing Christ as your Savior. Of course, we have to do that, because how else are we going to be saved? And what are we being saved from? We were saved from our past. We were saved from the meanness of this world. We were saved from our sins. We are saved from ourselves. And we are being saved. And that salvation is a work. So you see, salvation is not just a prayer, beloveds. Don't believe and think and be deceived that you think you can just say a prayer and be saved. It's much more than that. You have to work out your salvation with fear and trembling. That is what the Bible says, beloveds. So when it talks about a work, it doesn't mean you have to work to earn your salvation. It's already available to you. Your salvation is already there, available for you to be saved. Now, you have to ensure that you keep that salvation. Once you have decided to take it, you have to keep it. Because we know that we still live in a world that is not run by God. We still live in a world that is fallen. We still live in a world, we can see it all around us, that life is very unpredictable, isn't it? We see it all around us. We recently saw what has been happening in our own country, in the East Rand, West Rand, and seems to be going as far as other towns outside of Gauteng as well, that the wickedness of man continues to be shown. And we wonder why. But we shouldn't wonder why, because it's plain and simple. We've kicked God out of our homes. We've kicked God out of our lives. We've kicked God out of our schools. We've kicked him out of our relationships. We've kicked him out of our government. And then we wonder why things are going the way they are going. We must examine ourselves, and we must be honest with ourselves, and we must stop being religious. We must stop thinking that if we just pray, things will come right. No, it's more than just praying, beloveds. Faith requires works. The Bible says, show me your faith and I'll show you my works. Now you see, beloveds, I'm not talking about works for salvation, because you cannot work for your salvation. It's impossible.
But what you can work for is for God to start moving into the territory of the enemy and establishing his kingdom. This is exactly what he commanded us to do. Go into all the world and proclaim the gospel to every creature. In other words, everything that has been created. You see, God doesn't even exclude those who rebelled against him, those who sinned against him, those who are openly and willfully still rebelling against him. He doesn't exclude them. He includes them. If they will just repent, he will draw near to them. But what do? We continue down the line of wickedness. And I'm not just talking about us as individuals. I'm talking about us as a nation. We continue to rebel against God, and we wonder why things are not coming right. We wonder why we're sitting with the same problems we had 30 years ago, or over 30 years ago, and it's still not resolved as a country. Why? Because we've rejected God. And we continue to reject him, and we have this image of self-deception where we can use the name of Christ, speak the name of Christ, and think we believe the name of Christ, and we think we are of Christ. We must stop these religious acts. And the Bible has a word for it. He calls it, Jesus himself called it, and he identified certain people who were doing it, and he called them hypocrites, hypocrite, actors. Stop acting, he said. Be real. If you stop being a hypocrite, I will draw near to you. This is what Jesus was saying to them. But he kept on warning them and warning them, and they would not listen. This is why we see them continuing down the path of trying to kill him, destroy him. Because they thought if we can only get rid of him, we can continue with our agenda. And what is our agenda? We are rebelling against God. We don't want God. This is why they desired a human king. They did not desire God, but they desired a human king. Why would you desire a fallible, sinful, wicked person to want to rule over you instead of God? This is why I think we are so tainted by sin that we are totally insane, where we want fallible, sinful, wicked people to want to rule over us. And then we want to blame God if things go wrong. We must wake up, people. We must wake up and start making decisions that are based on what God wants. And stop being religious. I am going to repeat that word over and over again. We must stop being religious and become real. So, we know life is unpredictable. There are ups and downs along the way. Many of us want to trust God when times are good, and it can feel easier. But when times feel difficult, it's even more important to trust God. God's unchanging character can give us a firm foundation when things feel unsteady and uncertain, like in this time. There's much uncertainty and unsteadiness going on. And like I said, not just in our lives, but in this country where we were born in, this country that we love, this country that God has set apart. Life can be going along smoothly for a season. Your job is satisfying, your friends and family are enjoyable, your goals, your finances, your health and outlook seems bright. Then all of a sudden, life throws a curveball. Someone you know gets sick. You lose your job. A friend or family member betrays you. The things you felt secure in all of a sudden feel shaky and uncertain. So how do you trust God in these kind of circumstances? How do you trust him when you do not understand what is happening? When you cannot see a resolution? These are all valid questions, and God wants to help us to navigate them. So what does it mean to trust God? To trust is to believe in the reliability, my words, reliability, truth, ability,
or strength of something. So that's what it means to trust, beloveds. It means you make yourself a little bit vulnerable. So when it comes to trusting God, that means you giving some of that control that you seem to have, or this false perception that you think you are in control, to God. That means believing in His reliability. So His word, His ability, and His strength. So the word of God says that God cannot lie. So that means then, beloveds, He keeps what He has promised. He cannot break what He has promised. And that, what has He promised? He loves you, and He has everything good in store for you. Trusting Him means believing what He says about Himself. And not just about Himself, but about what He's promised to you. And not just about what He's promised to you, but about the truth about this world that we are living in. What is the truth about this world that we are living in? Sadly, the Bible says it's decaying. It's wasting away. Why is it wasting away? Because we have rejected God as a whole. As humanity, we have rejected God, and we have followed after false gods. And we have followed after influences of demons. We have rejected God and followed after the fallen ones. But trusting God is more than just a feeling. It's a choice you have to make. And you have to make that choice in faith in what He says, even when your feelings or circumstances would have you believe something different. So if your circumstances are saying, hey, die hel het losgebreek hier rondom my, ek weet nie wat om te doen nie, that's your circumstances. So even despite your circumstances, you can still trust God. Your feelings and your circumstances matter. They are important, yes, and are very much worth paying attention to. But God cares about them both. But those things alone are not reliable enough to base your life on. So what's the point then, beloveds? If we see the circumstances, we can see how fluid life is, we can see how unpredictable life is. Why do you want to base your life on that? Why not base your life on what God calls the rock? What is a rock? Isn't it amazing that God uses that analogy? A rock is something that is immovable. I mean, if the rock is there, It cannot be moved. So this is why He says, base your life on the rock. And the rock is not a thing. It's actually a person. Who is the rock? The Bible identifies the rock. It says the rock is Christ. Then, once your life is based on the rock, it doesn't matter. Your feelings can change. Your circumstances can change. In a moment, in a flash, even in an instant. But God, on the other hand, does not change. He is the same yesterday, today, and tomorrow, and forever. Therefore, He is worthy of your trust. Trusting God is not about ignoring your feelings or your reality. It is not pretending that everything is okay when it isn't. Trusting God is living a life of belief in and obedience to Him when it is difficult. You know, this is the tendency of man. When everything goes well, we forget about God. All of a sudden, when it goes sour and goes south, all of a sudden God enters our memory, enters our minds. And then we want to do everything we can to please Him. And you know, beloveds, that kind of attitude, it's going to get us nowhere, because we must stop searching for God's hand and not seek His face. We want everything from His hand, but we don't want to seek His face. So what does that mean? It comes and it boils down to the bottom line. Do you love Him? That's the question that Jesus asked the disciples. Do you love me? If you love me, you will do as I say. You see, God doesn't force us to do anything.
if you are forced, coerced, or, you know, in any other way to do something, just know it's not of God. It's from the evil one. Because God doesn't force us to do anything. God will even wait for you to return, just like he waited for the prodigal son. And we saw that, beloveds, when we talk about the lost coin, the lost sheep, and the prodigal son. The lost sheep was innocent. And therefore the shepherd went after the sheep. And the Bible says the shepherd searched for the sheep until he found it. So he never gave up. The same with the lost coin. The lost coin didn't lose itself. It was lost by somebody. It was just quietly laying in a dark corner in the house and couldn't scream or shout for help. So the woman had to look for it and find the coin. And the Bible says she looked for it until she found it. And in both instances, they called everybody together to say, "Rejoice with me. I have found my lost sheep. I have found my lost coin." But look at what happens with the prodigal son. The prodigal son decides to leave. The prodigal son decides to take his inheritance even though the father is alive. You cannot take an inheritance when the person is still alive. So he even gets the impossible done by taking an inheritance while the father is alive. And what happens to him? He squanders it. And sometimes that's our we should be looking at that, and that's our reflection of our lives. We squander our lives. And at least something happened to him after he squandered everything. But look at what the father does. The father does not run after him. The father does not go and search for him like the shepherd went to go and search for the lost sheep, like the woman searched for the lost coin. The father does not do that. Nor does the father send out servants to go and look for him. The father waits, and he waits. And how does he wait? The Bible says every day he stands on the road where the son left and waiting for him to return. So how does the father know the son is returning? The Bible says he saw him afar off. So that means he was standing there every day waiting for him to return. And what had to happen for the son to return? He had to decide to return. He came to his senses. So this morning I want to speak to all of those who still have not returned and still have not come to your senses. Do it now. Do it today. Return to the Father, because he's still waiting for you. He's still on that road where you left and still looking out for you to see if you will return. And the Bible says it's a great story because the son came to his senses. And he says, "Why am I living like this? My father's servants even live better than this. What am I doing here?" So this morning, come to your senses and return to the Father. He says, "I will return to my Father." And when he did, the Bible says the Father saw him afar off. And when he saw him afar off, he started running towards him. It would have been better and good enough if the Father just walked towards him or even sent out his servants towards him. But the Father started running

happened to him that was bad. His brothers wanted to kill him. They sold him into slavery. He ended up in prison. The worst of the worst happened to him. And I think Joseph must have thought, God has not remembered me. God has forgotten about me. God doesn't care about me. And yet, what happened? Joseph becomes prime minister of Egypt. And the Bible says, Joseph makes it clear to his brothers. When they come to him, he said, "You, what you did to me, you intended for evil. But God intended it for good. And that many should be saved because of that." And that's exactly what happened. He saved his whole family. 70 in total. He saved a nation. Egypt. And many other nations who came to Egypt to buy grain from Egypt because of what Joseph did. Beloveds, so God can turn your situation around. Doesn't matter how bad it is. Doesn't matter how bad it looks to you. Doesn't matter if you think it's all over. Doesn't matter whether you think, there's nobody and nothing that can save me. God can. And he knows how to do it if you allow him to do it, beloveds. So if you trust someone, you feel comfortable and being honest with them about anything, God is much more reliable than even your most trustworthy friend. When things feel difficult, he doesn't ask you to keep those feelings for yourself. 1 Peter 5 verse 7 says, "Cast all your anxiety on him because he cares for you." Beloveds, this is how we must pray. We must pray, "God, I'm anxious about this and this and this, but I'm not going to take it on myself. I'm casting it upon you." Look at what Psalm 56 verse 8 says. "You keep track of all my sorrows. You have collected all my tears in your bottle. You have recorded each one in your book." So we see that God knows our sorrows. He knows our tears. And he is recording them. He doesn't just know about them. He's recording them. Because God loves you, you can show your trust in him by talking about your feelings, your circumstances to him through prayer. Don't let your emotions rule your life. Bring them to God so he can help you address them. He is not disappointed or frustrated by your struggles, your doubts, your pains, your sorrows, your cares. He cares about you, and you can trust him with those things. When you trust, you have to go to God and his word. When life is hard, you also act on obedience. In other words, do what God says you must do. And trust that he will ultimately take care of the rest. In trust, you do not look for security in other things. You look to God to hold you securely in your difficult circumstances. You won't do this perfectly, but God is kind and patient with you while you learn to trust him. "My soul is overwhelmed with sorrow to the point of death," he said to them. This is Jesus speaking. "Stay here and keep watch." Going a little farther, he fell to the ground and prayed, "And that if possible, the hour might pass from him. Abba, Father," he said, "everything is possible for you. Take this cup from me, yet not what I will, but what you will." So Jesus himself felt overwhelmed by what was before him. And he went straight to the Father. He prayed. And he aligned his will to God's will. In other words, he decided this must happen because God wants it to happen. The Father wants it to happen. Why must this happen? Because if it doesn't happen, there is no hope for the world. There's no hope for creation. So he cares for your hurts. He pays attention. He is comforting, and it is comforting to know that the God of the universe also pays attention to you. Knowing that God is for you will strengthen your trust in him during difficult times, hardship, and the unknown.

So, in closing, beloveds, seek the truth in Scripture. You're not going to find it anywhere else. You're going to find it in Scripture. Confess your unbelief. There are many ways that we cause our unbelief to stop us from getting what God wants us to have. And speak to others of like-minded belief. Speak to others about their situation or those you can trust that you can share with so that you can have a deeper understanding of what God is doing in their lives. And you can learn from that. Remember God and spend time with Him. I know our lives are busy. We have a lot of things to see to. We have a lot of responsibilities. But you have to make time for God. Because how are you going to know what God's will is for you if you don't spend time with Him? If you don't study His Word? And look for things to be grateful for. There are a lot of things that we can be grateful for. And sometimes it's not the big things, beloveds, it's the small things. And remember the Holy Spirit. Walk by the Spirit. Because the Spirit is the one who leads you and guides you in this life. And if we don't walk by the Spirit, how are we going to know where to go? How are we going to know what to do? Also, remember God's Word. Remember what the Word says. The Word says, your Word is a lamp unto my feet and a light unto my path. What do you do with light? Why is the Lord saying that His Word is a lamp unto my feet? It means you can see your feet, firstly, when there's a lamp. And secondly, you can see where you are stepping when there's light. And then it says, a light unto my path. So, if you want to move in a certain direction, you're going to have to know what the path is. And if there's no light, how do you see the path? You have to have the Word to help you to see the path. And once you see the path, you can step forward. And lastly, beloveds, remember the commandment that God gave us in the Old Testament and the question Jesus asked the disciples, do you love me? That's a very important question because everything hangs off that question. If you love me, you'll do as I say. If you don't love me, you're going to rebel against me. You're going to love something else or somebody else. That is what Jesus was doing. He was giving us a choice. And we all have to face that choice, beloveds, and make the right decision because He encourages us, if you choose life, then you and your descendants will live and be blessed. Amen. Let me speak the blessing of the Lord over you. Yevarechecha Yehovah v'shmerecha, Ye'er Yehovah panavalecha v'choneka, Yesa Yehovah panavalecha v'yasim lecha shalom. The Lord bless you and keep you. The Lord make His face to shine on you, be gracious to you. The Lord lift up His countenance on you and give you peace. And now, may the grace of our Lord Jesus Christ and the love of God and the communion and sweet fellowship of the Holy Spirit be with you all now and always. Shalom.

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0: Then there is Marabi with Miriam and the Skylarks. 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
17: Well, hello you. 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You know, because for two nights, the city opens its doors to musicians who have traveled across oceans, borders, languages, and musical traditions to arrive at one of the great gatherings of jazz on the African continent. And this morning, you know, here on the K-Jazz Show, we are going to travel before they do. We're going to meet the music first, from Beirut to Paris, from London to Los Angeles, from Cape Verde to New Orleans, from Berlin to Johannesburg. And we begin, you know, this Sunday with a musician who spent much of his life proving that borders aren't sometimes ideas that we haven't learned. In fact, only ideas we haven't yet learned to play across. And I'm talking about Ibrahim Malouf this Sunday, the French Lebanese trumpeter who returns to Johannesburg with trumpets of Michel-Ange. And that is a project that is built around his father's quarter tone trumpet, and perhaps more importantly around the idea of transmission, you know, one generation handing the music to another. And listen to the company that he's keeping on this record: John Baptiste trombone shorty, one of my favorite percussionists Pedrito Martinez, and Mona Neon. Of course, this project isn't simply just a trumpet album, it is a conversation.

That's right, the music of Ibrahim Malouf on Kofi FM 97.2. His latest project was released on the 12th of June 2026, and that was around the same time that we had him here on the show. And he continues to explore, you know, the quarter tone trumpet invented by his father. That was back in the 1960s. And the second volume, The Trumpets of Michel-Ange, Volume 2, places even greater emphasis, you know, on musical transmission and collaborations. And he features guests such as John Batiste, trombone shorty Pedrito Martinez, and Mono Neon, amongst many others. And this is how we greet you, yeah, this Sunday on the 20th day of September 2026. A pleasure, as always, you know, to be in your company for our weekly get-together on Kofi FM 97.2, where it all began. Thank you to the morning team, you know, who always gets Sundays underway with gospel and worship moments, intentionally preparing you to Sunday the best way you can. And they are back next week, that is, between the hours of 5 and 9 o'clock, here on Kofi FM 97.2. Good morning, South Africa, and wherever you are joining us from around the world, welcome to the home of the K-Jazz Show, where every Sunday we celebrate the music, the makers, and the moments that continue to shape the sound of jazz. And my name is Mwakuti Malakalaka, and for the next 3 hours, we are slowing time just a little bit, you know, and of course, another long week of deadlines, traffic, conversations, and commitments. You know, of course, Sunday officially gives us permission to breathe. And jazz has always understood that rhythm, that life isn't only measured by how fast we move, but by how deeply we live and we listen, you know. And if you've just joined us, of course, this is the K-Jazz Show, where the music meets you exactly where you are. There's something wonderfully London about today's show, and I'll tell you all about it. But speaking of London, you know, Nubaya Garcia is not just a postcard. You know, she is the pulse of London, and in a city where Caribbean memory, African rhythms, British jazz traditions, sound system cultures, and the restless imagination of a generation that's new, that occupies the same musical address. Her 2024 project Odyssey feels exactly like that. Expansive, you know, cinematic, deeply rhythmic. And then, of course, almost it's as if she wanted to remind us that jazz has never really respected borders. You know, of course, she invites Esperanza Spalding into the opening conversation, which they call Dawn, and begins like a horizon, and then the music starts moving. Of course, I'm talking about Nubaya because she is in Johannesburg this coming weekend, and if you followed, you know, the evolution of contemporary British jazz, you already know that this artist is one who doesn't merely inherit the tradition. She stretches it and becomes one with it. Of course, as we head into this show, really great to be with you this Sunday. Of course, my name is Mwakuti, and this is the K-Jazz Show.

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The music of Kamasi Washington here on Kofi FM 97.2. Of course, he has always understood something important about contemporary jazz, and that the music doesn't have to choose between Miles and hip-hop, between Coltrane and funk, between the spiritual and the street. And of course, on the project The Epic, he released that in 2015. He announced himself with a sprawling, you know, ambitious statement that brought all those elements together. And you and I were listening to Isabel, of course, a particularly beautiful piece because it captures the scale and imagination of that landmark project here on Kofi FM 97.2. Your time is 26 after 10 o'clock. My name is Mwaku T, and this is indeed Jazz on the Radio. Sundays, 10 all the way through to 1 p.m. That is 180 minutes of the best in jazz served here by Kofi FM 97.2. And I'm glad, as always, that you could join us. We have a really special show this Sunday. We sit with the music of the 27th edition of the Standard Bank Joy of Jazz for today. And we are getting our ears and eyes ready to feast on a stunning selection of treats coming up this week. And to make that extra special, the producer of the Standard Bank Joy of Jazz and CEO of T Music Man, I'm talking about Ms. Mandwa Chinomadi, better known in the circles simply as Ms. Mandwa, joins us in the second hour. We are talking about the upcoming festival, which first made its announcement in April of 2026. Of course, now, we are 5 days away from this spectacle. And of course, she's here for Our Africa, and that is during 11 and 12 o'clock. Do not miss that one. Of course, just like last Sunday, we are also giving away two double tickets to the festival. So if you really want to be there, how do you win? Well, stay tuned and you will find out how. And before you and I part later this afternoon, we also take a look at some of the exciting gigs that you can look forward to here in the city, powered by the weekly feature, the Josie Jazz Plug. So for the next 3 hours, you and I sit in the presence of really great jazz music as our centerpiece to the art of listening. And that is a bird's eye view of what you and I are up to as we navigate to the 1 o'clock hour. And perhaps this is where the journey becomes really interesting, because jazz doesn't only travel through airports. Sometimes it travels through memory, through language, through migration, and through the things our grandparents remembered but never necessarily wrote down. And Carmen Souza comes to Johannesburg carrying the musical DNA of Cape Verde, but she doesn't present it behind the glass. I mean, she brings it into jazz, into improvisation, into rhythm, into her presence. And her album Port Inglés explores stories about around Cabo Verde's British past and the island's long journey through colonialism and decolonization. Of course, moving through traditional forms like Morna and Funyana and reshaping them through her own Creole musical language. And maybe that is one of the most beautiful things about jazz. It remembers without being trapped in the past. And this is Caisse de Port Anglais, and her name is Carmen Souza, who is one of the musicians that are going to be on the Standard Bank Joy of Jazz stage this coming week. Of course, our entire playlist this week is inspired by this wonderful festival that you and I are going to be part of this week.

0: or even a Pan-African excursion with Fela. 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

That's right, of course, the music of the Stadabank Joy of Jazz 2026. This music is by Sebastian Studnitsky, and the project was recorded live in Berlin with the Chamber Orchestra of the Odessa Philharmonic, 30 musicians, one room, one take, and no overdubs. Of course, the jazz has always had a complicated relationship with the word beautiful. You know, sometimes beautiful means quiet, sometimes it means fragile, but sometimes it means beautiful is enormous. And of course, Sebastian Studnitsky brings that project to the Standard Bank Joy of Jazz. He'll be performing on the Die Pala stage, and he is a German trumpeter, composer, and producer with one foot in jazz and another somewhere beyond the genre, and has created a project that places a chamber orchestra alongside a jazz super band. And of course, he was on the show earlier this year, and we spoke to him about the upcoming show here in Johannesburg this coming week, and you can revisit that conversation on our podcast platforms. Simply search the KJ Jazz Show podcasts on Spotify, Apple Podcasts, YouTube Music, and Radio ZA for over 150 conversations and jazz that we have featured here on the show. Of course, if you've just joined us, this is the KJazz Show every Sunday on Kofifi FM 97.2, where the music meets you exactly where you are. Indeed, this is your home ground, where the award-winning reputation lives, and we serve jazz from 10 all the way until 1 o'clock later this afternoon. Of course, if this is your first attendance, welcome to Jazz Expression, Exploration, and a Celebration on the radio. I'm Wakuti, and we do indeed jazz all the way. And of course, I want to say good morning. Yes, good morning goes out to Uncle Ike, we call him. Of course, he's listening out. He's in Volgehevel. Also, good morning goes out to Auntie C. She is also listening to us all the way, you know, in El Dorado Park. I apologize, ma'am. Of course, I'll make it up to you. Of course, thank you to you for always joining us, you know, every single Sunday here on Kofifi FM 97.2.

That's right. Of course, we love hearing from you, and the lines are officially open because we really want you to get in touch with us. And you can find us, of course, on 079-468-5183. And I will tell you why. Because the KJazz Show and the Standard Bank Joy of Jazz is giving you an opportunity to come with us to the Standard Bank Joy of Jazz Festival. And of course, throughout this show, we are going to be listening to the music inspired mostly by the lineup. And you can enter and simply tell us which artist are you looking forward to seeing and which stage will they be performing on. And you can send your answer to 079-468-5183, 079-468-5183. And remember to include the hashtags Jazz Reignited and Take Me There. And it is that simple. And we will be announcing the winners of those tickets to come to the festival with us at the end of today's show. Of course, alternatively, you can find and follow us on our social media platforms, you know, to keep up with Jazz and her happenings as documented on these pages. 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At the KJazz Show on Twitter and at the KJazz Show on Instagram. That's right. Of course, this is the KJazz Show, where heritage, soul, and sound come together in the highest form. And we listened to Studnitsky earlier, who is part of a wider German tradition that has produced musicians of remarkable sense and atmosphere. And think of Wolfgang Hafner, you know, one of Germany's most celebrated drummers, and a musician whose playing is powerful without being heavy, precise without losing its warmth, and always deeply attentive, you know, to the shape of the song, and has worked with the likes of Pat Metheny, Jan Gabarek, Nils Landgren, and many others whilst leading his own acclaimed projects. And he reminds us that rhythm is not only about keeping time, but also about creating movement, tension, and release. And as a sidetrack, you know, for those that are listening attentively and closely and following this journey of the KJazz Show, we are taking a bit of a detour to Wolfgang Gangner. And this is something he calls the Piano Man here this Sunday.

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1: That is indeed the number to dial, of course. And the K-Jazz Show and the Standard Bank Joy of Jazz Festival are giving you and a friend an opportunity to come with us to the Standard Bank Joy of Jazz Festival. And of course, we've been listening to music inspired by the lineup, and how you can enter is simply tell us which artist are you looking forward to seeing, and which stage will they be performing on? And you can answer that through our WhatsApp line on 079-468-5183. The question is, once again, which artist are you looking forward to seeing, and which stage will they be performing on? And remember to include the hashtags Jazz Reignited and Take Me There. Of course, it is that simple. And we will, of course, be announcing the winners of the tickets towards the end of today's show.
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1: With only about a few minutes before we head to the top of the hour, which is us literally falling into the next hour, which is Our Africa. You know, we are wrapping things up for this first hour, and it has been an incredible celebration of those artists that are going to be at the Standard Bank Joy of Jazz Festival. I really am looking forward to seeing all of them, and I hope you too. And of course, joining us on the other side of the 11 o'clock hour at exactly 11:30 is Ms. Mantua. She's talking to us about everything Standard Bank Joy of Jazz 2026, and she'll also be giving us tips, anyway, you know, about how you and I can festival, you know, effectively, so you and I get to see all that we need to and still, you know, be surprised by the festival here on Johannesburg's stages. Of course, Africa has always had a way of remembering, you know, through rhythm, and long before the history books found the words, there were drums and there were voices and there were also footsteps. And of course, there were also songs that carried from one generation to another. And perhaps this is why the saxophone sounds so different when it's played by someone who understands that music isn't simply just entertainment. And 5 days away from the 27th Standard Bank Joy of Jazz, you know, before they open the doors, you know, we're turning our ears towards the African story within the, you know, within this extraordinary, you know, festival. And we begin with a man whose saxophone has been part of the vocabulary of South African jazz for decades. I'm talking about Ubabu Makoe Mkhubata, and his project Children on the Frontline was released early this year, and even the title tells you that something about this journey is indeed incredibly important. I'm talking about tracks like Vivid Africa, Footprints on the Motherland, and Going to Congo Brazzaville. This is music with geography, music with memory, music with a passport that is indeed stamped by history, as we cross over to Our Africa here on the K-Jazz Show.

It is music that truly feeds the soul here on Kofifi FM 97.2. She is Judith Sipuma, who has spent more than two decades cultivating one of these voices. Of course, a voice that can move between jazz, African song, and soul without even sounding as though it has left home. And perhaps the title of her landmark album, you know, the debut, A Cry, A Smile and Dance, says everything. And Judith, of course, is also on the Stellenbosch Joy of Jazz stages this year. And you can watch her alongside a stunning lineup of stars at the Dinaledi stage that is on the 25th of September 2026. And of course, the full festival program, by the way, is also available via joyofjazz.co.za. It is just gone 11 after 11 o'clock here on Kofifi FM 97.2, and you are listening to the K Jazz Show. And of course, there is a certain kind of quiet that only Sundays understand, a softness in the air, a slowing of time, a moment to return to self, and somewhere in that space there's the K Jazz Show, of course, with not just any music, but music that remembers and music that reaches and restores. My name is Ngwaku T, and your WhatsApps are coming in hard and fast, of course, for you to get a chance to come along with us to the Stellenbosch Joy of Jazz 2026 that is happening this coming week. And of course, you and I are not chasing the world this Sunday. We sit within it here on the K Jazz Show. Welcome to the second hour, the middle ground, where we spend the next hour dedicating it to the music of Africans by Africans. And remember, in the third hour for our Jazz Circuit feature, the music is taking us on a walk on the contemporary side of jazz and her creators, a feature that you do not want to miss. We call it the Jazz Circuit. And of course, before you and I part, we also look at some of the exciting gigs that you can look forward to here in the city, powered by the Josie Jazz Plugs. And of course, there are moments in jazz where it simply asks us not to dance, but not yet, you know, anyway. And there are moments where it asks us to remember. And Sidney Mavundla's Dirge for Our Fathers is one of those moments. A dirge is, you know, is music of mourning, but mourning is not the same thing as surrender. Sometimes remembrance is an act of continuation. And Sidney's project honors the musicians and the elders who came before his generation, the people who carried South African jazz through the difficult decades and made it possible for today's musicians to stand where they stand. And suddenly, you know, the festival becomes more of a collection of performances. It becomes a family tree. I'm talking about the likes of Makoe Mkhubata, Themba Mkhize, Hugh Masekela, Kipi Mweketsi, Busi Mhlongo, and the generations that have come after them. Of course, we travel in time across Mother Africa in this hour, and we begin here with Sidney Mavundla of the project Dirge for Our Father, a dedication to Dr. N.B. Tusi.

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0: It is the music of Angelique Kidjo on Coffee FM 97.2. Of course, she is one of the musicians on the Conga stage. She'll be performing at the Standard Bank Joy of Jazz Festival. And of course, for almost three decades, you know, the Standard Bank Joy of Jazz has been one of the great meeting places for the world's jazz, a place, you know, where generations meet, where the legends are remembered, and where new voices are discovered. And of course, this is where Johannesburg gets to hear how the language of jazz can really be. And this year, the festival arrives on the at its 27th edition, rather. And the program feels particularly reflective, you know, looking backwards at the giants who built this music whilst opening the door for artists who are carrying it forward. And so who better, you know, to have with us for our final conversations before the festivities begin? She is the CEO of T Music Man, the producer of the Standard Bank Joy of Jazz. And she is popularly known as Ms. Mandwa. And she has, of course, she's one of the people entrusted with turning all those ideas, dreams, artists, the stages and the stories into extraordinary nights in Johannesburg. Welcome to the KJazz Show. Welcome back, in fact, to Coffee FM.
1: Thanks for having me.
0: Oh, it's a great pleasure to always have you. You know, I've been excited, Ms. Mandwa, to have this conversation with you, because earlier this year, you and I decided that we're going to let the musicians, you know, come in first and really hype up and spread the deliciousness that's going to be on the table. But today, as the mayor of jazz, you know, in Johannesburg, you're officially, you know, here to cut the ribbons so that the festivities can begin. And I want us to start here. You know, 27 editions is no small number, you know. Mm-hmm. And when you stand back from the machinery of producing a festival and looking at the Joy of Jazz as a cultural institution, what does 27 years mean to you personally? And what did you feel the festival needed to say this year?
1: Firstly, I would like to say good morning to your wonderful listeners at Coffee FM.
0: Thank you.
1: Just a quick reflection on this 27 years. It wouldn't have happened if we didn't have the community out there that listens to the music, that buys the ticket. It wouldn't have been this significant if we didn't have media partners like yourselves and supporters of, you know, the entire jazz ecosystem. Alone as T Music Man, we would dream, but who then will be the recipients of our dreams? It's been a very rapidly growing brand, and we realize that just the 10 members that work at Team Music Man wouldn't have done it without, you know, the communities out there rallying behind us.
0: Yeah, yeah. And of course, the festival has spoken about reflecting on where South African jazz comes from, you know, whilst looking forward to where it's going. So was that the starting point, you know, when you all sat down as a team and started to curate the 2026 edition?
1: Most definitely. Every time we tap back into the music that our legends had created and kick it forward with a young artist. One of the examples is Thandiswa Mazwai singing Huma Sekela. Busi Mhlongo's tribute done by Xolisa Dlamini, Buhle Bendalo, and Zawadi ya Mungu. So we took three generations of artists to say, can you, you know, now do the music of this legend? We always want to bring in the young and the new, the ensemble of father and son, which is Ntate Themba Mkhize and Afrika Mkhize, just tells you that the jazz story is always spoken somewhere at some point of anybody's life.
0: Yeah, yeah, that's right, that's right. And one of the things, Ms. Mandwa, I find fascinating about the festival is it doesn't really begin when the first band walks on stage. I mean, there's, you know, initiatives such as Jazz for Young People, there was Jazz Wise, there was Ignite Her Soul and the Celebration of Women. There are the educational and developmental programs and interventions around the festival. Let's talk about how you deliberately construct the ecosystem, you know, around the main concert, and why has it been so important for the legacy of the Joy of Jazz?
1: We've always realized that sitting and waiting for September, we are not doing justice to the economy of the arts. However, if we have events where young entrepreneurs, like Jazz for Young People, young entrepreneurs were given a chance to come and exhibit and sell. A young producer took over, you know, with her young team, or whether it's marketing or PR. And you look at the Free the Jazz also at the rooftop on the 24th.
0: That's right.
1: You know, how do we celebrate our heritage? How do we, as a jazz community, view our heritage as in this time and era? So events like that also help us to, you know, to include everybody, especially musicians. Every time I see an opportunity and there's an artist on stage, for us is we are going somewhere. We are getting into the right direction.
0: In the next era of things, because I see the festival growing beyond what it is. And taking on the new era of jazz. And because it's evident, you know, with the likes of Kids Love Jazz and that sort of thing.
1: Exactly.
0: It's a new era of jazz. Exactly. And it's moving in a different direction in the city. So, of course, the festival is at the helm of that. And I also want to talk about that beautiful happening that I saw just recently, you know, that I thought was very beautiful, that during Women's Month, you know, the festival celebrated and giving Mama Abigail Kubeka her flowers, you know, while she can still receive them. What did that experience mean to you as a festival, not only as the festival producer, but someone who has spent much of your life, you know, around the people who build South Africa's culture? You know, is there something that we need to learn, you know, from the idea of honoring our cultural leaders whilst they still can hear and see and remember and say thank you, you know?
1: You know, I've realized that people think that honoring a person is giving them a check that is going to get used and, you know, get done in the few coming weeks. But as a festival, we sat and said and to ourselves, how do we then bring in, especially the younger musicians who probably were looking up at Mom Abby, you know, from her, you know, her early ages. We have musicians that will tell you that I want to be like Mom Abby, and we have musicians that sings music Zabo Mom Abigail everywhere in their sets. And then you have a team of the production team, the marketing team, that would have loved to, you know, to contribute something to Mayor Abby. Yeah. And we saw it. Media houses interviewed her. You know, people would just come and say,

0: Of course, the music of Hugh Masekela on Kofifi FM 97.2 alongside Thandiswa, and it is Tanai, of course. She is going to be performing the music of Brahu at this year's edition, and that's an interesting one. I think if I'm gonna put my head on the chopping block, Ms. Manto, I kind of know where that concept started, and that was back when we launched Hughes.
1: Do you remember that day, Hughes?
0: I do. I think that's when this concept came around. Yeah. You know,

0: And we were in the crowd, and Taniso was in the crowd, and you're just like, but what is it that you're doing sitting down when we are launching Hughes? Why are you not on stage?
1: And your music is playing, and we are singing.
0: You know? And of course, this is simply not another set on the festival. You know, I mean, what does it mean for the Joy of Jazz to place an artist like Tandiswa, you know, herself such an important voice, you know, in the evolution of contemporary South African music, in conversation with the repertoire of her mentor, Brahiu?
1: For Tandiswa, it was so easy. You know, I remember that day when everybody was like, okay, Tana is playing and we are singing her part. When I went to her, the relationship again, it goes back to the relationship that the festival has with artists.
0: Yeah.
1: I just went back to her and said, look, go and sing your songs.
0: Yeah.
1: You know, you have spent more time with Brahiu than any other
0: us.
1: You and Brahiu spent... can tell us stories and stories. I mean, Tandiswa knew Brahiu back when, in Yeovil.
0: Yes.
1: When she was a very young girl.
0: Oh, wow.
1: And, yes. You know, she once told me a story that the newspaper had written something about her, and the first person she called was Brahiu. To say, Brahiu, the papers have written something very bad about me. And the answer from Brahiu was, did they spell your name right? That's only I want, because if they spelled your name right, that's where we want you to go.
0: We need you to be there.
1: And you know, the conversations and the things that you went through, but you took her to America with her, with him to go and perform.
0: Yes.
1: To London. He actually brought her into bigger stages before we even did that.
0: Yeah.
1: And look, her voice, I went to the rehearsal and I was taken aback, and I was asking myself, what would Brahiu say?
0: Clearly, we're not ready for this performance.
1: Mm.
0: We are not ready for this performance.
1: And she said, please tell the people I'm not going to sing any Zabalaza or, you know, all her songs. She just said, I am on Brahiu. I'm dedicating this on Brahiu and psyching myself for this great performance.
0: Oh, a great it shall be. Great it shall be. And alongside, whilst we're still there, you know, Hugh Masekela, another extraordinary act of musical memory is being put on the stage. Kaya Mahlangu is remembering the 101 Centennial Jazz Tribute for Kipi Moeketsi. You know, why Kipi? Why now? You know.
1: Brakaya has, you know, this also boils back to the relationship that... The young or these musicians that are presenting have with whoever they're playing tribute to.
0: Mm.
1: I spoke to Brakaya, and like I always do, and he said, I said to him, what would be your wish if you were to get a stage to perform?
0: Mm.
1: And he said he would want to play a tribute to Brakipi.
0: Incredible.
1: And again, I hear all those stories about the relationship,
0: yes,
1: how he used to make me laugh when I was a young boy, and.
0: Of course, you are with the K-Jazz Show on Kofi FM 97.2, and this is Sundays on the Radio. Jazz served from 10 all the way through to 1 o'clock, and my name is Mwakuti, and of course, the K-Jazz Show and the Standard Bank Joy of Jazz are giving you an opportunity, and a friend, by the way, to come with us to the festival. And throughout the show, we have been listening to the music inspired by this year's edition, and we are literally asking you a simple question. Which artist are you looking forward to seeing, and which stage will they be performing at? And you can send that to 079-468-5183 with the hashtag Jazz Reignited and hashtag Take Me There. Of course, it's that simple. And we'll be announcing the winners towards the end of today's show. And hopefully you will be a winner. Now, this is where I want to talk to the mantra of Joy of Jazz, the attender, the patron. You know, you've spent so many years producing the festival. I can imagine there must be, you have developed a particular way, you know, of doing jazz, you know. So when we forget the producer and we talk about the festival goer, how do you actually festival? I mean, do you arrive with a plan, a running order to say, okay, or do you pick a stage, surrender yourself to the evening and say, take me, Johannesburg, I am yours? How does it work? You know, for those that are coming for the very first time and they don't know how to, you know, festival, and they're seeing all this lineup and everything is just overlapping, as they would say, you know.
1: Because there's always enhancements every year. You can't come and say it was like this last year.
0: Correct.
1: We wouldn't be creative.
0: Yeah.
1: So there will always be changes. There will always be that cherry that we forgot to put on the cream last year.
0: Mm.
1: So I always encourage people to go to our socials or our app or to the website and just go through to what is it that you expect to do? And I work with a young team of very crazy young kids that will have those things that they're posting, you know, what to expect when you get to the festival. It is always good to sit down and say, it's four stages, one day, and they are performing at almost the same time. Let me tick my boxes.
0: Correct.
1: You know, how do you fest? You don't stay the whole time in one set. Mm-hmm. You move around.
0: Yes.
1: So I'll do 20 minutes here, 20 minutes there, 20 minutes there. In that case, I have seen all the artists, almost everybody.
0: Almost everybody.
1: When you buy a weekend pass, you are, you know, like you just left it to the next level.
0: You are there the whole weekend.
1: Exactly.
0: Yeah.
1: Whatever you missed last year, last night, you will see on the second night.
0: Listen, that's exactly how your festival, you heard it first here on the KJazz show. And if you're still struggling, Asaz. But hey, let Johannesburg surprise you, I always say. Let the festival surprise you. You know, and of course, I wanna wrap up with this one, Ms. Mantua, you know, and this is what we always get. Every single time you are here, every time we talk about the Standard Bank Joy of Jazz, we've got musicians that are saying, Mara, guys, we want to know, we are independent musicians. We really, really, really think we are worthy of, you know, being on that stage. How, you know, as an independent artist, the band leader or the vocalist, you know, how does one get to be on the stage at the Joy of Jazz Festival? And what exactly are you looking for when you're considering artists for future editions?
1: You know, if I can tell you the truth, it's a few artists, maybe out of the 40 plus that is performing, maybe a handful is what came from the festival. The rest comes from your community, your radio stations, your somebody, you know, putting in a word in for you. I found that lately artists are, I don't know whether it's maybe time. I want to say maybe they don't have time.
0: Yeah.
1: But always pitching yourself. We still pitch ourselves as a festival to our funders.
0: That's right.
1: Every year we go to our naming rights sponsor, Standard Bank, and say, this is what we promise.
0: This year.
1: So if you're sitting with your music, unfortunately, it's not going to be possible for us to come out there looking for you. But, you know, writing that email to admin@tmusicband or on our page on the website, info@tmusicband.co.za, and say, hey, here I am. This is me.
0: Tumamina. You know, it's that simple. It really is that simple. And I think we're going to be having this conversation every single time you come around, because there's somebody somewhere who always misses it, you know. But I think let's not get tired, because I think there's a lot of talent, you know, everywhere across the world, and even the international musicians that come on the show. How can we be on the Joy of Jazz, you know?
1: Exactly.
0: So, of course, now that we've had that conversation, I have the official rights to speak fluently on that, to then say, this is how you do it. This is how you do it.
1: Yes.
0: And finally, you know, after the meetings, after the flights, the schedules, the budgets, the negotiations, the rehearsals, you know, and everything that goes into the festival, you know, before the first note, what are you personally looking forward to, you know, when the lights come on this year?
1: We're actually looking forward to seeing the hard work that we've been doing for the whole year manifesting in front of people or in front of our eyes. There's nothing fulfilling like when you walk into that auditorium and it's full. It's either people are listening attentively and attentively because they love it, or they're you know, clapping hands, tapping their feet. You know, hearing those feedbacks in the corridors that, hey man, diva squai.
0: That was a show.
1: Exactly. We love to see that. That really encourages us to go back and do better.
0: Wonderful. Wonderful. Your time is 11:49, and of course, there it is. The programs have been printed. The artists are on their way. The stages are ready and waiting. And somewhere very soon, somebody's going to turn the lights on. She's sitting right in front of us here this Sunday. Her name is Ms. Mantua, and she's the CEO of T Music Band and producer of the Standard Bank Joy of Jazz. Of course, thank you for giving us the story behind the music and thinking behind the program, and perhaps most importantly, the people behind this extraordinary celebration. It's 27th edition of this festival. That's two nights this year, four stages, a world of music, and a city waiting to listen. Of course, Mantua, thank you for joining us on the KJazz show, and for always coming in, you know, to check in on us.
1: Thanks for having me.
0: It is always a pleasure. 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

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Your time has just gone 9 after 12 o'clock, and this is the third and final hour. Remember, if you've missed any of the moments that we shared, do head to our social media pages that at the end of the show, and today's playlist will be uploaded there as well. And whilst you are online, do check out our podcast platforms. It's Apple Podcasts, Spotify, YouTube Music, and Radio ZA for all the interviews that we've had. Over 150 conversations for you to get into. So maybe you are busy in the house cleaning out, maybe you are driving, maybe you are at the office, or maybe simply just hanging out. There's enough content there for you to rewind all the incredible moments that we've had with your favorite musicians here on the K-Jazz Show. And then before you and I wrap up later this afternoon, the Jersey Jazz Plug is keeping you updated with the latest happenings on the jazz bandstand in the city, plugging you into the best of jazz gigs that you really, really want to be a part of. Of course, I did say this is page 3 and the third and final hour. My name is Mwaku T, if you've just joined us, and it is a pleasure to have you. Thank you to Ms. Mandwa, and she's off on her way to the Standard Bank Joy of Jazz Festival 2026, the 27th edition, and we really look forward to spending a lot of time with the festival this week. And of course, as you get ready, do engage with the music, do engage with the artists, do engage with the conversations that we've had, and of course, we look forward to seeing you there. And the tickets are literally running out here on the show. I am completely out. You know, I did mention that we've got two double tickets, and the WhatsApps have been coming in hard and fast. So, of course, I'm going to get Miss Claudine White to come help out and see if we can choose the winners, which we'll be announcing towards the end of the show. And just like that, the morning has given way to the afternoon. And before we get comfortable, before we settle into the final hour of the K-Jazz Show, and we let the music carry us wherever we want to go, there is a place that we still have to visit, and that is the jazz circuit. The morning has passed, you know, the city has changed its light, and perhaps in this hour we stop looking at the clock quite so closely. We let the music breathe, and we breathe it through with the Ancient Infinity Orchestra coming out from Leeds in the north of England. They're a large collective led by bassist and composer Ozzy Moisey, making their music that seems to, you know, exist somewhere between jazz, folk, traditional music, and something harder to name. Their newest album is simply called It's Always About Liberation, and there's something rather beautiful about that title, because liberation does not always arrive as a shout. Sometimes it arrives quietly, as an opening, a clearing, a moment in which the mind finally has enough space to hear itself. And from It's Always About Liberation, the Ancient Infinity Orchestra, this is Illuminations on the K-Jazz Show. Good afternoon.

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The music of Maisha on Kofifi FM 97.2. They are a London ensemble led by drummer and producer Jake Long. And their music draws strongly from the spiritual and modal jazz traditions of the 1960s and 70s, incorporating, you know, contemporary London influences. Of course, There Is a Place was a debut project, and Azure is what you and I are listening to. The project, of course, is a perfect continuation because it was conceived around the idea of escape, reflection, and finding somewhere, you know, to relax and explore ideas. And perhaps we stayed there for a while, you know, in that space between waking and dreaming. There Is a Place and is the album. And I love the title because every great piece of music is really an invitation to go somewhere, somewhere outside the noise, somewhere beyond the obvious, and a deeply drawn from the spiritual and modal jazz of the 70s and 60s. But it is not an exercise in looking forward, looking backwards, I beg your pardon. But it is an exercise that the London musicians are taking those old languages and allowing them to breathe in their own time. Of course, juxtaposed to be did with the Ancient Infinity Orchestra from their 2026 release, while, you know, of course, the pairing therefore creates an interesting conversation between the newest and the early landmark of contemporary UK spiritual jazz. When we kicked off the show, I said there was something London about, or something British about, today's edition. And this is what I'm talking about, you know, the connection that we make, you know, crossing borders that don't exist across the skies and landing in music that really is incredible for us to listen to. Of course, this is the Jazz Circuit every Sunday between 12 and 12:30. Yeah, here on Kofifi FM 97.2. What is your definition of jazz? Some say it's Turner. Others prefer Mukhubat.

0: Then there is Marabi with Miriam and the Skylarks. Or even a Pan-African excursion with Fela. Whatever you decide, let's explore every Sunday from 10 until 1 with myself, Marco T. Malakalak. The K-Jazz Show on Kofifi FM 97.2. Where it all began.
1: That's right, of course. I had to catch my breath there because I literally ran from downstairs to come up here and link to that previous link. But we're here. We're back. And the K-Jazz Show and the Standard Bank Joy of Jazz is giving you an opportunity to come with us to the festival throughout the show, of course. So you and I have been listening to the music that has been inspired by the lineup this year. And you can simply enter, you know, by sending us which artist you're looking forward to seeing and which stage will they be performing on. And you can send that to 0794685183 on the WhatsApp line. And of course, remember to include the hashtags Jazz Reignited and hashtag Take Me There. It is the final roll call. Of course, they're coming in hard and fast. And of course, Miss Claudine White is going to be sitting in on the adjudication so we can make sure that we give. We only have two double tickets. So I wonder if it is you that will get it. But hey, all the best for that. We're announcing the winners at the end of today's show, of course. And we move on with the jazz circuit with Manchester trumpeter, composer, and Gondwana Records founder Matthew Halsall, you know, who's made an ever-changing view as a deeply contemplative response to landscape and natural light. He recorded whilst moving between locations in North Wales and Northeast England, describing this process, you know, almost like painting a picture from a changing landscape. And this here is Water Street.

the music of Matthew Holsall, of course, of his 2023 project. He simply calls it an ever-changing view. And this idea comes from traveling with his trumpet and recording equipment, composing in places surrounded by natural light and open landscapes. Of course, he speaks about wanting to make music that is captured by feelings and feelings of openness and escape. Of course, almost as though each composition was a landscape painting. And perhaps that is what the music does. You know, it gives the mind somewhere to stand. Somewhere, you know, wherever you look, you know, there is you. And wherever you may be this afternoon, if you can look outside, you know, notice the light, notice the space between things. And of course, that is that feeling that you got to hold on to, you know, as we celebrate the Jazz Circuit every single Sunday between 12 and 12:30. We've gone overboard this Sunday because, hey, you know, it really is the music that takes us to these places. And I want us to wrap up here, you know, with, I suppose, something that is another kind

contemporary jazz that doesn't ask you to follow it, but simply says, just listen, you know. And it is Shabaka's Perceive Its Beauty, Acknowledge Its Grace, arriving in 2024 as something of a meditation. And this is after years of being known for the extraordinary energy of the saxophone with the Sons of Kemet, and the Comet is Coming, and so many other projects that he was a part of. Of course, he stepped away from that familiar voice and began exploring the flute, the shakuhachi, and the clarinet, and the result was music concerned less with force but more with breath. And he's on the clarinet with Jason Moran on the piano, Nasheed Waits on the drums, Carlos Nino on the percussion, and they recorded this one at Rudy Van Gelder's legendary studio, you know, in New Jersey. And perhaps there is no way to describe this music by, you know, simply borrowing the invitation contained in the album's title, Perceive Its Beauty, it says, Acknowledge Its Grace, you know, as we close off the Jazz Circuit feature for this Sunday. When we get back, we announce the winners, and of course we look into what is happening at a bandstand near you with the Josie Jazz Plug.

0: Of course, your time has just gone 12:45, and it is that time where we look into the stages here in the city with the Jozy Jazz Plug. But before we get into all of that, let's look at what is happening on the WhatsApp line. We are on 079-468-5183. And earlier throughout the entire show, you and I have been talking about the Standard Bank Joy of Jazz Festival happening this coming Friday and Saturday. And the K-Jazz Show, including the Standard Bank Joy of Jazz, have given us an opportunity to take you, our listeners, to the festival this year. Only two double tickets well for grabs, and of course we have our winner. We did say that you should do a mention, which artist are you looking forward to seeing, and of course the stage that they'll be performing on, and of course include the hashtags Take Me There and Jazz Reignited. And we've spun the penny, myself and Miss Claudine White, and we have a winner, and in fact two winners, and with all the multiple entries, thank you so much for participating. Of course it really is, you know, fantastic to have you being part of the show this Sunday, but we only have two double tickets to give away, and of course the winners for this Sunday ahead of the Joy of Jazz Festival, who we are taking to the festival. The first one is Lindelani Kaku. Of course, congratulations for winning the two double tickets to the festival. We will be in touch with you, you know, in terms of how you can get your tickets. And of course another winner is Undibo Mutewana. Of course they also correctly sent those entries, of course, and we look forward to getting in touch with you and taking you to the festival that is happening between Friday and Saturday in Sandton at the Sandton Convention Center. Of course, if you know you cannot make it, please let us know so that we can then give the next winner the tickets. Don't just take the tickets and then don't come. Alright? Let's make sure. Let's be fair. Alright? But anyway, looking forward to it, and I look forward to meeting you there at the Joy of Jazz Festival, the Standard Bank Joy of Jazz Festival. And happening in the scenes whilst you are up and about this afternoon, Sibonelo Kodisang Quintet is at the Sunday Jam Sessions. That is at Nikki's Oasis Jazz Restaurant. Of course, that is at number 138 Lillian Ngoyi Street. That is in Newtown. And if you are in the area or you're interested in doing something this afternoon that is, you know, something that you like to get into and hang out and spend some time with jazz music, of course, the entry is free, but donations are welcome. You can make sure that you are part of things. This is at the Nikki's Oasis Jazz Restaurant that is in Newtown. It is hosted by Mandox and Nikki's Oasis.
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0: Of course, you and I are packing up this Sunday, and we're getting ready to give the stage to Miss Claudine White, and she's connecting you with the afternoon and connecting you with the old school. And she's here. Good afternoon, Sunday. Welcome back.
2: Hello, hello.
1: Yeah.
0: How are you doing? How are you? Well, welcome back.
2: Thank
0: it's great
2: you.
0: To see you. How was the week?
2: Week was good. I think it was very productive. Yeah, just had a good week all in all. Started off bad, you know, one of those blue Mondays where you just had like a Benelon day. Yeah, so I had my Benelon day on Monday. Nobody could ask nothing. Mumini Frani, I don't know. I'm nobody's child. I'm nobody's mother. I'm nobody's sister. It was done for me. And then it sort of picked up. So,
0: yeah. Well, we hopefully picked up for the best, because, I mean, Sundays are always something to look forward to here on the K-Jazz Show and Kofifi FM 97.2. Correct. So what is happening on the show this Sunday between 1 and 3 p.m.?
2: We haven't had sing-alongs in a while, and sing-alongs way back down memory lane. So that's exactly what we give you today.
0: Absolutely. Looking forward to it. Of course, this is happening between 1 p.m. and 3 p.m. On the other side of 3, we have the Kofifi Soul Show. And, of course, that lasts you all the way until 6 p.m. And at 6 until 8 p.m., we've got the easy listening. So you have no reason to change that dial. Stay with Kofifi FM 97.2 as we usher you into the rest of the afternoon and take you all the way through to Monday morning when you start your week once again. It has been a fantastic one. You and I are packing up, and we're getting ready to hand over this to Miss Claudine White. And this is how we do. They call themselves the Crusaders, and they have a message from the city that you should be at the Joy of Jazz this week.

They call themselves the Crusaders, of course, and I wish I could play this track in its entirety, but I will definitely bring it back next week because we've run out of time this Sunday. But thank you so much to every single one of you that joined us, and of course we do it again next week Sunday between 10 and 1 o'clock here exclusively on Coffee FM 97.2.

Really great jam, of course. It's called A Message from the City, and they are the Crusaders, of course, on Kofifi FM 97.2. Big thank you goes out to the Standard Bank Joy of Jazz for putting together the conversation with Ms. Mandwa. She is, in fact, the producer and the CEO of T Music Man and the producer of the Standard Bank Joy of Jazz. It is happening this coming Friday and Saturday. Looking forward to seeing you there. And if you were unfortunately unable to get your ticket here on the show, they have also given me an opportunity to then say, hey, you know, we're giving you a massive 15% off of your Friday night ticket. And you simply have to go to ticketmaster.co.za and use my unique code is SBJOJ. That's SBJOJ with Ngwaku, NGWAKO, and the number 15. That is your voucher, and it knocks off a massive 15% off your ticket. So you can come and join us on Friday. And of course, handing over to Miss Claudine White now, of course, with her vision of things on the other side. That's lunch with zero calories. My name is Ngwaku T, and thank you so much for joining us this Sunday. The playlist is going to be up and posted for you to listen back once you are part of things. And of course, do head to our podcast platforms for all the interviews that you may have missed. Like I said, I'm Ngwaku T. Have yourself a fantastic, fantastic week. Let's do it again next Sunday between 10 and 1 o'clock. This was The K-Jazz Show.

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0: Good afternoon, and welcome to this week's edition of the Old School Connection, right here on 97.2 Kafifi FM, where it all began. Lovely to be in your presence once again this afternoon. We do this from 1 until 3 o'clock. 2 o'clock is our feature, the Awesome Foursome. You can look forward to that. Lots of old music today, some you've heard, some you haven't heard in a while. And it's just basically sing-alongs with great music, great food, great company. I hope you have that with you today. And let me know where you're out streaming, where you're listening to, who you're with, and how your week's been. What do you think of the latest news? That's just everywhere on social media about women not being safe in South Africa. I don't feel safe, to be very honest. And I always used to feel safe in my car, like it's the safest car. And now I'm just like, do we go or don't we go? So yeah, our world as Johannesburg has been, turned upside down. A lot of people very upset, a lot of people anxious, because bodies are popping up everywhere. So yeah, tune into that, tune into social media to hear the latest on that. Got good music for you, and I'm going to give you just that. So do sit back, relax, and enjoy the next 2 hours with me.

When Nako laughs at me because, yeah, me and technology is not friends, eh? You guys all know that. So now I must take off the glasses that makes me see near, and then I must speak. Guys, turning 40 is no joke. I realized how blurry my vision has become. I can't see near, but I can see very, very far. So that's my problem. But I choose my struggles. I'm not going to be gray and wearing glasses in. No, sorry, not today, not ever. We have a message, so just remind me of that. Just hold on 1 second for me.

0: What will we do without men in our lives, eh? Thank you, Nwakwo. So great to have you here.
1: You're welcome.
0: I'll tell you what I played for you first. I gave you Delegation with Welcome to My World. Also gave you Tavares with Wonderful. Blue Magic, we haven't played this one in a while. Out of the Blue. And The Whispers, also haven't played this in a while. Living Together in Sin. Lovely song. Crichton comes through on the WhatsApps and he says, I need my glasses for this. He says, hi, Glodine. Nice opening, Delegation, Welcome to My World, and Blue Magic from Out of the Blue, and The Whispers, Living Together in Sin from Crichton. Yeah, I know what we played. It's almost like you're reminding me. This one says, please play the audio, The Holy Spirit, on Tuesday, and the one, right, we'll do that next week. Coming back, we have some OJ, some GQ, Rick James. And that is how we'll follow through. A triple play for you there. And then we'll come back and we'll just have some conversation as well before we get into the feature that happens at 2 o'clock every single Sunday. You are tuned into the Old School Connection. And it is 97.2 Lunchtime Drive Show.

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We're back with you, and like I said, we are just giving you the music today, sing-alongs. You can sing along as a karaoke with your family. Good plate of food, great company. We always pride ourselves with that, in that. We give you what you want to listen to, how you want to listen to it, and just have a fantastic, fun time with us. I gave you... I gave you Delegation with Welcome to My World. Wait, where am I now? No. I gave you the OJs with Loving You. GQ with Dark Side of the Sun. Beautiful, beautiful song. And then I gave you Rick James and Smokey Robinson with... no, it wasn't with Smokey. It was with Tina Marie. Fire and Desire. So that's what we gave you there. Tina Marie, 1981. She appeared on James's album Street Songs with the duet Fire and Desire. In an interview, Tina Marie said she had a fever at the time, yet she managed to record her vocals in one take. So they take their music very seriously, their craft very, very seriously. So yeah, that's what's that all about. Coming up, we've got more music for you, The Persuaders. In fact, you know what I'm going to do here? I'm going to give you the awesome foursome. Yeah, a little bit later. So let's pay the bills. And then we'll come back with more music, right? Right, let's do that.

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0: And that is how we come back to you. Gave you a lot of nice songs there. I played The Persuaders with I Need Love, Shy Lights with I Turn Away, and Lionel Richie with The Only One. Haven't played that also in a long time. The Persuaders, early success, was signed by Atlantic Records in 1971, guys, and scored an immediate hit with iconic domestic discord, Thin Line Between Love and Hate. I think I'm going to play it sometime for you, so just bear with me. Which topped the Black Singles chart and reached number 15 on the pop chart. Also gave you Lionel Richie, like I said, The Only One. We have more music in store for you, but I just want to engage a little bit. I'm going to read the WhatsApps, but I'd like to engage you. I'd like to find out what your thoughts are around how we can't jog anymore, guys. Okay, so this person is just saying hello. I don't have a name. Hello to you too. Thank you for joining us. Crichton, Dark Side of the Sun. Okay. Good afternoon, Miss Claudine White. Nice to hear your voice again. After a long time. Oh, sorry. Signal issues kept us from tuning in sometimes. Okay, you must just let us know and we'll see on our side if it's a problem on our side or the stream or the FM. You can always check that out for you. And that is Uncle Trevor Watson. Look, I won't lie. I've been scared this week. Not scared because it's not in my nature to be scared. You know? I don't take things lightly also. I take everything with a pinch of salt. But I actually, when they said that the eighth body was found, right? I needed to drive that night. And the first time in all my life, I felt fear. The first time in my 45 years of living, I felt fear. And I was like, okay, do I change my route? What do I do? You know? I don't know. It's just been a mess and bodies are just coming out of nowhere. I don't know. I don't know how far they are with, they say they're pretty sure they're closing in on whoever it is. They're also not mentioning female or male, which is also very interesting. But follow that on socials. I'm sure this week we're going to be sitting with our mouths wide open again. Like what? Anyway, music coming up for you at the top of the hour for the awesome foursome. Let's do this thing, but let's pay the bills.
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0: Back with you here on the Old School Connection as we do it every single week between the hours of 1 and 3 o'clock here on Kofifi Old School, Kofifi FM 97.2. Tongue twister over there. I'll tell you what I gave you. I gave you the Shy Lights. Eugene record from the Shy Lights, actually. I can say that. Trying to get to you. I also gave you The Persuaders with Thin Line between Love and Hate. The Softones with Hey There Lonely Girl. Cameo. What a beautiful, beautiful song. Why Have I Lost You? And LJ Reynolds with Tell Me You Will. Now, you'll remember, for those who don't know, but I know most of you do, Cameo formed by Larry Blackmon in 1974 as the New York City Players. The band was signed by Casablanca Records to its Chocolate City imprint in 1975 as the Players. The band then changed its name after notification by Mercury Records that the name The Players was too similar to Mercury's signing of Ohio Players. Now remember them? We'll play something from them next week, then you'll know. The name Cameo was then taken from a brand of cigarettes, guys, the band saw in Canada prior to this. And that is how they got their name. So interesting. More music for you. Remember, the Joy of Jazz is happening on Friday and Saturday. Make sure you get some tickets and you go out there and then let us know how it was. Please do, huh? I just want to jump here quickly and see if I have any WhatsApps. Yeah, Uncle Ruben says, a bit late, Lady Glow, but registering now. Actually, that was 2 o'clock. It's not too late. Ethne says, hello, Glow. Hope all is well. Thank you. Thank you for the service and the beautiful music. Always my pleasure. Really is a pleasure for me to come in on a Sunday and to share my passion with all of you. After the break and after we pay the bills, I'm going to give you one of my favorites. Kyk, as hulle nou 'n song gaan speel op my wedding, weet jy, ek dink ek gaan so 10 in a line it. Because I don't know. I've got 4 like big songs that I really like. But yeah, having to choose anyway. Yeah, no. So when we do come back, I give you Ray Goodman and Brown, The Dalles, and something from The Main Ingredient. Do stay tuned. You are locked into the awesome you're locked into my gosh. When I start and kick for Lenny, what do I? The Old School Connection with me, Claudine White.
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Back with you here on the Old School Connection. Gave you three tracks over there. Triple play for you. Main Ingredient with Rediscover Me. Also played you The Dells. Tripped, Slipped, Stumbled and Fell. Beautiful song. And that made up your triple play over there. Still have some more music for you. Yeah, let's do it. Let's give it to you. We don't have any more messages at this time. So I think we can go straight back into the music. Let's do this.

0: catching up here with the Velveteddy Bear, and we always have a great time when we do. Yeah, he's up next. I think I want to throw it forward. What? Two. Mike, two.
1: Well, okay. I don't mind. Yeah, that's two.
0: Not three? Okay.
1: Yes.
2: All right.
0: Okay, there we go. So what can we expect for... firstly, hello, how are you?
2: Hello, Ms. Glow. You know what? Mm. I don't know what's happening because you are glowing.
0: Oh,
2: like,
0: wow.
2: Really, glow, dim, glow. Evolved. I know what I'm for a wedding song.
0: Oh, wow.
2: Are you going to tell me?
0: I'm going to songs that I like. Ne? Yellow Muda, what? A duet? Ne? A duet? Ne? Yellow Muda? Unless.
2: Well, all right, we're going to do a nice mix on that one.
0: Please do.
2: Oh, 10 songs, sure.
0: Yes.
2: I can't wait for that day.
0: But I'm going to misbehave
2: before the wedding. And then when
0: you
2: it happens.
0: You always do. What can we expect in your show this afternoon?
2: I'm really hoping to bring something new, but I realize that the new is just not that well.
0: Okay.
2: Accept it.
0: Yes, yes, yes.
2: So I kind of biki retro vandaag.
0: Nice. Gone with the that change.
2: Like really retro.
0: Okay.
2: So let's ons maar sien, yeah. Maar ek wonder, but I wonder, so many other guys would be now wanting, but I have this song lined up. That guy should have been me for jou, yeah, yeah.
0: Oh, wow.
2: Hulle wil nog graag weet, hoe kom dit nie, hulle nie. So that guy, if it's him, he should know that he's in for...
0: Oh, wow, lady.
2: Oh, she's smiling. She's smiling. She's taking everything away from me.
0: Wow. So that you can look forward to here on the old school, I mean, on Kofifi FM, is our Velveteddy Bear on Kofifi Soul, right? He does the soul. The other side of 6 o'clock is easy listening with Joseph, okay? So that's what you can look forward to. I love and leave you now, and I'm going to have my beautiful Sunday afternoon. I hope you enjoy the rest of your day. I hope that this week is good to you. So I'll see you again next week. I'm playing out with Will Downing. I can't make you love me. And that's so true in life, huh? We can't make them love us, but we can love them in return. I'll see you again next week, same time, same place, always a date.

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Oh yes, Sunday afternoon, 6 minutes after 3 p.m. Good afternoon, welcome. Thank you so much to you, Ms. Glow, as well as a special thank you to you, Marco, and our spiritual team. We thank you all so much. It is Coffee for Soul, the Velvet Teddy Bear, with you until 6 p.m. Yes, to you, and especially you, I am Leonard Miller. And we're doing this every Sunday from 3 to 6 p.m. We're also talking on 079-468-5183. You may also engage us on our socials, KofifiFM _97.2 at KofifiFM _972. Yeah, there's always something there, ne? Yeah, all right. Okay. Perhaps I also have Mace Nestor, I don't know. But perhaps it's contagious, who knows? Should be someone having Mace Nestor, why not me? Alright, if my head is in the clouds, simply because I'm spending some special time with you. Good afternoon. If you've just joined us, welcome. This is your station of choice, your day of choice, of course, Sunday. Top of the week, top of the day, Coffee FM 97.2. Alright, the music of Melba Moore featuring Lilo Thomas, taken off the album released in 1984. Melba Moore's A Little More Magic. Can't take half of you if I cannot have all of you. Sure. Alright. Let's see. Good afternoon to you, First Lady. Hello. Mariam Dunn, Auntie C, good day. Corinne, welcome. Auntie Hilda, good afternoon to you, Vanity. My favorite bells, babes, and babes. Good afternoon to you, Mrs. B. Regan B, good afternoon to you. Welcome, Fawfi Queen, Chaz. My man Mark, Willie out there in Discovery. Greetings to you, Caleb. Kevin, it's been a while, my brother. Good afternoon to you. Hello, Laverne. Welcome. Michelle, and then there's Vanessa. Charmaine, good afternoon to you, Hazel, Lindsay. Ooh. Charlene with an S. Charlene. You see, good afternoon. Welcome. Some music coming to you from Freddie Jackson. Oh, yes, and of course, Chantel Rose. All I ever ask.

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2: where it all began.

Spend the Night, taken off the self-titled album, Sean Patterson, released in 1997. The music of Johnny Gill before that, Quiet Time to Play. It is Covfefe Soul, the Velvet Teddy Bear, with you until 6 p.m. I am, yes, Leonard Miller. Keisha Cole gave us You Complete Me, taken off the 2008 released A Different Me album. And then we had music from Luther Vandross, taken off his I Know album, released in 1985, Now That I Have You. And we started off there with Alexander O'Neill. I Wish You Were Here Tonight. Sure. Wow. Sunday afternoons. Good afternoon. Welcome. My man Farid, greetings to you. Fuad, welcome. Hello, Adelaide. Good afternoon. Mara, welcome. Hello, Rachel. Brazilian, it's been a while. Carlo, welcome. Thank you. Hello, Tessa. I trust that you are well. It's been a while. Thank you. Welcome. My family out there in Lotus Gardens, welcome. Greetings to you all. And of course, a warm welcome to the Baileys. It is Soul on Soul between 3 and 4. 4, we're in the Love Hour. And then, 5, we're just doing our thing, preparing for the week ahead. Good afternoon to you, Keisha. Welcome. Hello, Loli. There's my girl, Hildegard Banks. Good afternoon to you. Welcome.

0: some disrespect.
1: Wait a minute. Tony's girlfriend? Apparently you got the wrong number because I'm Tony's woman. His only woman, that is.
0: Well, obviously that's what he's been telling you, but I'm calling right now to formally introduce myself. My name is Fanta.
1: Did you just say introduce yourself?
0: Yes.

It's 4 o'clock, 1600 hours on this very special Sunday afternoon. Welcome to the Love Hour. We gave you music coming from Kenny Lattimore and Heather Headley, taken off the motion picture A Lion King. And then we also gave you Brian McKnight and Vanessa Williams, soundtrack of the motion picture 90210. I'm his only woman. Yeah, that's what she says. Jennifer Hudson and Fantasia, taken off Jennifer Hudson's self-titled 1997 released album, and Toni Braxton from her self-titled album as well. Here we go. All right. Without further ado, a very special birthday wish goes out to those people celebrating their birthdays. We wish you all a very happy birthday. Those who have and those who will be celebrating their birthdays, our very best goes out to you as well. Hey, G, I hope that you're having a good one and that you are being spoiled to the call. My buddy Reggie Bowers, happy birthday to you as well. A very, very sweet guy. Remain the beautiful person you are. All right. Not forgetting those new unions, the anniversaries, and the engagements. Our very best goes out to you as well. Those of you in the various institutions, our prayers are with you too. Yes, indeed. We are looking forward to a better and a brighter tomorrow. Keep it real, folks. Remember, you are in control of your destiny. You determine where you are right now. And then we leave it up to a greater power from there. Our thoughts and our prayers are with those who have lost their loved ones. We pray the Lord's comfort upon them all. Keep the memories alive, keep it real, and treasure the beautiful memories. We have some Mary Mary coming your way, Alvin Slaughter, as well as Fred Hammond. Take it in.

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0: Now this is what I'm working for. Proverbs 31, 10 through 12.
1: Who can find a virtuous woman and capable wife? 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
2: One of these days, we're going to see him face to face. 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And I shall see the King of Kings and the Lord of Lords. 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

0: From Fisherville, Coronationville, Deep Kloof, Davidsonville, El Dorado Park, Annadale, Florida, Horizon, Kempton Park, Kagiso, Krugersdorp, Meadowland, Mohlakeng, Naledi, Newlands, Orange Farm, Pennyville, Protea, Randfontein, Reimsig, Roodepoort, Rivoli, Sophiatown, Sebokeng, Snake Park, Toekomsrus, Westbury. 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
1: where it all began.

The title track of the album Truly Blessed, released in 1991, the music of Teddy Pendergrass, the late Teddy Pendergrass. Before that, Your Song, coming from Maze, featuring Frankie Beverly. The late Frankie Beverly, of course, We Are One, that is also the title track of that album. Your back-to-back feature came from Phil Perry and the 90s boy band, New Kids on the Block, Wildflower. Good afternoon, it's 3 before 5. We continue with what we do best here. Greetings to you, Elizabeth. Welcome. Mika, good afternoon to you.

some Patti LaBelle coming your way. Of course, we also have some, yes, Sting, Craig David. Tony. Let's just take it in. Good afternoon to you, Candace. Welcome. Hello, Renee. I'm wondering what's happening with the Lonely 12. Are they well? Good afternoon to you, Sylvia. Welcome. The Glam Clan. Yeah, I gotta be part of that one. Hello, Evelyn. Welcome. Greetings to you, Georgie girl.

from The Fool. What a title. The music of, for example, one of my favorite songs. Before that, we played you music coming from Tony, Rafael Sadiq and company, of course. Chico de Bosch, still good. Love is still good. The album was released in 1997. We also gave you music coming from Craig David and Sting, Rise and Fall. Somebody Loves You Baby. Oh, yes, I know who it is. Betty LaBelle, good afternoon. It's 23 after 5. We are doing this until 6 p.m. Easy Listening is up with Joseph at 6. Make sure that you stay tuned. It is, of course, your station of choice, your day of choice. Sunday, top of the week, top of the weekend. All right, we still have some more music coming your way. Do not touch the dial. Randy Crawford, Sade, and Regina Bell, among others. So, it's like that. Pirates, 2-0 winners, Moromo Gallants. I see Liverpool has also beaten Bournemouth, 1-0. And a lot of goals in the Manchester City and Sunderland game. 5-3 winners, of course, Man City. It's really heating up abroad and here.

just to be close to you. In fact, it's actually titled Close to You. All right. Music of Ronald Isley, they're featuring the unmistakable sounds on the horn there of Mr. Dave Coz. Russell Tompkins Jr. gave us No One in the World. Wow, what a beautiful rendition that is. It's a Dionne Warwick song originally, also performed by Anita Baker. And then we had music coming to you from Regina Bell, The Whole Town's Laughing at Me. Sade gave us King of Sorrow, and Randy Crawford, I've Never Been to Me. I said we're going retro, and we went real, real far back there. All right, we are doing this again on next Sunday. So from me to you, a very pleasant evening awaits you in the company of Coffee FM 97.2. Easy Listening is up at 6. Joseph will be with you, and he'll be doing his thing. So keep it real. Stay true to this course. Until next Sunday, from me, goodbye. God bless. And remember, we are on this journey together. We go at it side by side, every step of the way. You are in control of your destiny. Goodbye, God bless, and remember, you are the most important person in your life. We have some more music coming your way. Geoffrey Osborne, some Lionel Richie, Freddie Jackson. I'm out of here.

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0: Joseph weet jy so baie mooi musiek gespeel. 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
1: Ach, ek het gebegin met Grover Washington Jr. En Come Morning, dit was gevat van die album Wine Light.
0: Okay.
1: Dat is een album wat heet Wine Light. So ek het die song daar gevat, Come Morning, Ronnie Jordan. Come With Me Now.
0: So jy het uitgeskip, jy was een goeie blesse.
1: So is Ronnie Jordan, Come With Me. En wat ons eet moes altijd die Come With Me. Come With Me Now. Ik like het zo. So, but it's actually, the title is Come With Me, Ronnie Jordan, Come With Me. And then I started off with a double play by... one is by Gerald Albright and also Chuck Loop and Jonathan Butler is in both of them. Jonathan Butler, the first one, Jonathan Butler with Chuck Loop. Will you still love me tomorrow? Must love them. 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
0: And verliefde, ons is lief, verliefde vol. Ons is benader.
1: Yeah. And then, welcome here with you. It is a lekker dingetje van Jonathan Butler. Waar hy met Angie Stone is. Angie Stone is op vocals. Dat is de laatste ene wat ons gespeeld het. Here With You. Wat jy net ingekom het. 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But good evening to you. 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We're going to play you lovely, lovely music. So stay tuned and stay locked into
0: 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Wat denk jy wat de nationale is ek?
1: Jylle sal praat, ons sal hoor. 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And dit me iets in my mond gemort wat ek gesê het. Ek wil gesê het, stay tuned and stay locked into this your wonderful station, Coffee FM 97.2, where it all begins. It's net 8 landers, because South Africans, die boer het ons geleer gedurende apartheid. Hold your back as ek praat. 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Hy was met apartheid en die tweede is die tyd man hoe praat, die man net stil. 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

all the way from Houston, Texas, ladies and gentlemen of Philadelphia, put your hands together for probably the most innovative voice on this planet. Kimberell!

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0: Lovely, lovely music it is on this your wonderful station, Kafifi FM 97.2, where it all began. Sundays are always wonderful times, and though we had a little bit of technical problems, but we survived. Ons het gesurvive,
1: nee. 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
0: And it's always a joy to be in your space, and we thank God for you. 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
0: Ek gaan altyd toelaat. 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I love your heart. I love what you are doing for our people. You can altijd it your party. You're not a radio person, but you avail yourself for radio. That's by ander mense wat voel hulle is radio mense, but they don't avail themselves the way they have to avail themselves for radio. So thank God for you.
1: Thank you, Joseph. 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
0: Ek moet ek werk, ek dink ek is uit soos jy.
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I used to think about immature things. 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Are you gonna call me like you said you would? Is this really your real phone number? But you know,

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'Cause there's something I want to talk about concerning my feelings about our love. 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